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Yes, indeed, going back in time. Taking us down memory lane, that is the Fatback Band and the classic Backstroking. Do you like a bit of backstroking? Why not? Tune in to me, Graham Hardy, here on Club Classics on Outreach Radio.

Wow, yes indeed. Inspirational vocals from Jocelyn Brown with a track Somebody Else's Guy. I've got to admit, my record of the week on another show that I do for the station, on a Wednesday, I play all the latest house, deep house, chucking some anthems and some bangers. Jocelyn Brown has just come into that mix with a house tune, and it was, and it still is, my record of the week. And she spanned through so many years with that wonderful voice. Anyway, talking about wonderful voices and wonderful songs, a massive, massive classic. Maze and Frankie Beverly, God bless you, sir. Joy.

doesn't really need any introduction in the Hall of Fame of classics. One of the best, and that is Maze and Frankie Beverly. With Joy and Pain. Okay, coming up next, a little treat for you. You're going to get another classic, which is Lonnie Liston Smith Expansions. But I'm going to give you a bit of a spin on it, a bit of an updated version. Some may like it, some may like the original. I'll leave that up to you.

0: Well, there you go. That is the remix. And by the original Lonnie Liston Smith. Expansions. Wonderful, wonderful memories of years and years ago at a nightclub in Guildford called Pantiles. And Greg Edwards laying down the original track, Expansions by Lonnie Liston Smith. Absolutely mesmerizing. Stands with me for time. Well, yes, indeed, one classic to another. And that's what this show's all about. Giving you a real treat tonight. Wilton Felder featuring Bobby Womack. Inherit the Wind.
1: If you can keep your head.

So one of those charities close to my heart is the Sophie Beringer Trust, okay? A wonderful bunch of people who really do go that extra mile as a charity to help so many families suffering with children with limiting illnesses. And of course, they're looking for volunteers to help the charity throughout the year with their events. So if you think you've got the qualities to make a difference for people in life and paying it forward, as I say, very rich quality, head over to Facebook and look up the Sophie Beringer Trust. They urgently need volunteers to help with their events throughout the year. Just a small amount of your time to give up for so many. Don't you know life? Thank you very much.

So don't forget the Sophie Behringer Trust on Facebook. Look them up. Just a few hours of your time for a great, great charity for a great need. Anybody that's Inherit the Wind, that's Wilton Felder. And featuring Bobby Womack on vocals. Inherit the Wind.

Oh, yes, indeed. There you go. That is S.O.B. Sounds of Blackness. And a very nice track called Optimistic. Club Classics here with me, Graham Hardy, on Outreach Radio.

Yes, indeed, what a great track. Frankie Knuckles, of all people. That is the Director's Cut, featuring Eric Cooper. And, of course, the Whistle Song.

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It is my pleasure to be with you this afternoon, live here from the Beggars Fair in Romsey. The atmosphere is absolutely incredible here, and that is what this show is all about, keeping the vibes going and keeping the music to get you going for whatever you might be up to this afternoon. Whether you're heading home from the Beggars Fair, whether you're doing some DIY, whether you're just chilling in the sun, I've got the tunes for you. We have Carly Rae Jepsen and Corey Maybe to start off the show. And why don't we just get straight on with the tunes now? I'm going to have some interviews and all sorts. I've got Charlotte, Neil, and DJ Oz with me. They'll be popping in and out throughout the show. But let's just

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0: Ollie Ray here on the Saturday afternoon party across Outreach Radio and Outreach Extra this afternoon. We're here live from the Beggars Fair in Romsey, and we're joined by some awesome people that have come to a bit of the Beggars Fair I've never seen before. I didn't know this was here. No. So over to you, Charlotte.
1: No, to be fair, I didn't know this was here either. But we've got some, very bean-eyed young lads looking at the moment. Who have we got joined here? What's your name?
2: Dylan. And Louis.
1: Dan. Very lovely to meet you all. So if you come here specifically for these guys, for Beggars Fair, are you just out for that? You've got your England shirts on, so.
3: We're just out for it. It's always good here.
4: So. We do love a bit of sea shanty.
3: Yeah. We do love a bit of sea shanty.
1: Don't blame you at all. Have you ventured out further, or have you just stayed in this area?
4: We've been into the Cocky Anchor. We've been into the Olive Tree. We've been all around. So we're Romsey locals, Romsey Rugby Club, so. Yeah, we've been all over.
1: Oh, so you're in the heart of what you love the most then, going around, seeing all your favourite bits. So you're going to stay here for the rest of the afternoon? Are you watching the football here?
3: We are just waiting for the England game to start. We're very excited, yeah. As you can see by our jerseys, we are very excited.
4: We might not wait to the end of it, to be honest, but we'll see. We'll see how the day goes.
1: Well,
4: 10 o'clock kickoff, so we'll see.
3: Yeah. We'll see where we're at that point, but there's plenty more bands we want to see tonight, and they're all brilliant. So
1: have you got anyone in mind that you want to see?
3: We want to go to the Olive and see some of the bands there. I can't tell you their names, but I know they're going to be good. It's all just good here. No.
1: Do you know any of them personally, or are they just people you found?
3: I do. Some of them are my mum's friends, so I've been roped into it. But yeah, it'll be very good. No, I know some of them. Yes.
1: Oh, you've got to give the support. You've got to do it. I'll ask you a different question. Since we've got shirts on, what do you think the score is going to be tonight?
3: 2 New England.
4: I think 1-0 England.
5: 2-1 England.
1: 2-1 England. I prefer the 2-1. No, 2-0.
3: What do you think it's going to be?
1: God, only for a little bit of hope. Let's go 2-0 for the sake of to us. There you go. Well, enjoy the rest of your Beggars Fair, unless there's anything else you got to throw it on.
0: That's great. 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
1: Good afternoon.
3: Have a good day. Thank you very much.

Saturday afternoon party across Outreach Radio and Outreach Extra this glorious Saturday afternoon. And I'm sure you can hear behind me is an incredible atmosphere here at the Romsey Beggars Fair this afternoon. The crowds are just increasing awesomely, and there's so many good bands and venues and stages all across the town. So there's just time to get yourself down here if you're local to the area. Come and listen to the final hour or two of bands. And you know what? It keeps the actual Beggars Fair finishes at 5, but it keeps going into the evening and all across the venues. So we're going to take a short break for the ads now. I'll be back with your top 10 track of the week shortly.

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0: Welcome back to your Saturday afternoon party, hour number two. That was your top 10 track of the week. And, you know, it's glorious weather here. I've got Charlotte Neal stood with me from the Neal Deal. How are you finding it?
1: I'm good. I'm loving it. I love coming to these things. I think they're super fun. Minus it's very hot, which we have said today already. But minus that, I'm loving it. Everyone's enjoying it. You're seeing everyone happy, chirpy. I mean, you know, when that happens, you can't think of anything better, really.
0: And it's always great because we chatted to the guy that runs the Bishop Blaze earlier, and we're always banging on Outreach Radio about the fact that we're your truly local radio station, and you need to support your truly local bands and your local venues. Yeah. And it is, we've found out today just how important that is and how supportive that is of all of the local venues here and all of the local bands.
1: Yeah, absolutely. It's pivotal. It's absolutely vital to have these sort of things happening. But what is nice, though, is when you do come to these events, you do come across a lot of people who are very supportive, and that sort of gives you hope, and we just need to encourage that bit more in order to keep that going.
0: Yeah, absolutely. Right, let's get on with the music. I've got another hour of incredible music before Carl takes over for Are You Ready to Party at 6 p.m. this evening. Right, let's go for it.
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0: Okay, so it's myself, Charlotte Neal, here. I'm also joined with Ollie, Afternoon Party with Ollie. And we've got Sea Shanty, three men joined by myself. What's your name?
1: My name's Keith.
2: I'm Paul.
3: John.
0: John, fantastic. Very lovely to meet you, for starters. Now, am I correct in saying, have you performed earlier today already, or is this your first?
4: We have
1: at the White Horse.
0: Oh, okay. And how did it go?
1: Fantastic.
0: I was going to say, I'm pretty sure we did briefly walk past, and the crowd seemed like they were thoroughly enjoying themselves.
1: And they participated as well. Very good.
0: Oh, fantastic. And
3: I'm very pleased. I was very pleased with the way it went. Because they asked us to extend our set because the band before us didn't turn up for some reason. And so they wanted us to start earlier and finish a bit later, which we were able to do, shove in a couple more songs.
0: Well, it's even better for you. That's what you want. As a band or musicians, if someone can ask you to do more, you think, absolutely, I'll take it, for sure. So you're just about to perform now. We've managed to quickly snap you before you got up on stage. And what's this stage called?
2: This is the Corn Market, and we're Southampton Salty Sea Dogs. So we've been around for 11 years now. So we're just about to be on at the Corn Market. This is the Corn Market, isn't it? Yeah, the Corn Market, yeah.
0: Am I right in saying that you have performed at Netley Abbey?
1: Yes.
0: Was it this year? That was it last year. Yeah, because I think we saw you.
1: That's been Netley Abbey. Twice we've been at the Abbey. But last year, we was in the park.
2: We average more than one gig a week, so we do a lot of gigs, ranging from the Steamship Shield Hall to the Beggars Fair, to we're doing Wickham Festival this year.
3: Cruise liners.
2: Care homes as well. Care homes and schools recently
3: schools,
2: as well.
3: Yeah, we went to school on Thursday, last Thursday.
0: What school was that?
3: Beaver Town School. Beaver Town School in Southampton.
1: It's only infants, but they know sea shanties off to it. Absolutely fantastic.
3: It was lovely. You get such genuine feedback from kids.
0: Yeah.
1: And they know all the words.
3: Yeah, they do.
0: And I bet that's a lovely feeling, when you get up there and that's, I assume, the top song they're all singing to.
1: And dancing
0: as well, yeah.
3: Our shanties are universal, anybody can enjoy them.
0: Oh, fantastic. Oh, well, look, I know you've got to get on stage. We won't keep too much of time. All the very best, and very lovely to speak to you all as well. Take care.
1: You're welcome. Come on.

0: This is the Saturday afternoon party with me, Ollie Ray, across Outreach Radio and Outreach Extra. It's my utter pleasure to have you with me this afternoon. Wherever you may be listening from, maybe you're in the car traveling, maybe you're out by your, you know, your hot tub or something, or your paddling pool in the garden in the blazing sunshine. Maybe you're doing a bit of DIY or you're heading home from the Beggar's Fair. You're so welcome. 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Now, usually I do three completely random facts with no context. And this week I've given the privilege to the incredible Charlotte Neal to give you those random facts. So go for it.
1: Oh, no pressure, Ollie. It's all right. Well, one I have is Metallica is the first and only band in history to perform on all seven continents. Imagine that, being able to go all around to those seven continents. I want to know how they've done that. I want to jump on it. The other one is Canadian astronaut Chris Hadfield released the first album recorded entirely in space in 2015, titled Space Sessions, Song from a Tin Can. I mean, imagine that. I like to sit there and think, do you know what? I quite like to think fondly of myself as a musician. I've taken myself out, gone to studios, and then you get this guy and you just sit there and think, I've done absolutely nothing. I've not gone to space. Can't tick that one off the list. Fair play to him. Wait, is it three or is it two?
0: Three. Go for three. Go on.
1: Oh,
0: find
1: God,
0: another one.
1: Right.
0: I found three.
1: One more. Get yourselves excited. I should have put that one last. Sorry. Between 1912 and 1948, music was officially an Olympic event with medals awarded for competition. There you go. You learn something new every day.
0: You absolutely, and that's the joy of this feature, is that they're completely random. You never know when you're going to need them, but you know them now for the random pub quiz that they come up with.
1: You absolutely do. And I tried to make the music related to the fact that we're at Beggar's Fair today as well.
0: There we are. Right, let's get back on with the tunes now here. I don't know what's next. I don't have the list in front of me, but let's hit it anyway.

0: Well, and that's it from the Beggars Fair here in Romsey for another year. It's been an incredible day of broadcasting. We started right at 11 a.m. this morning with DJ Oz's Island Vibrations, and we've gone through Charlotte Neal's show this afternoon through to my show. We've had some great interviews. We've interviewed the chairman of the festival, you know, all sorts of bands and the general public. It's been an absolute pleasure to be here today. Have you found it, Charlotte?
1: Yeah, I've really enjoyed it. It's been a good laugh. And do you know what I've liked as well? Oh, there's a really nice breeze. Sorry, that was lovely. But do you know what I've really liked as well? Is that it's us. Oh, Oz has got the wings. He's going. He's getting the breeze under him. But do you know what I've really liked as well? Is that we've had DJ Oz, then it's been myself, and it's been you. It's been the Saturday lineup, which is so lovely for us to reunite back. I think it's just really good to have us all on board together again and have you back down, because it's been a long time no seeing.
0: I know, it really has. And it's been a pleasure presenting with the two of you. Thank you so much. Well, that's it from me this Saturday afternoon. And I'm actually away for a few weeks now. I don't know who will be covering, but the show will still happen. There'll still be an awesome mix of music on a Saturday afternoon. Carl's up next with Are You Ready Party, and Graham Hardy's Club Classics will be on from 7 p.m. this evening. I'll see you in a few weeks. Have a great summer.
1: Adios.

0: if you're going out this Saturday and you need some music to get you in the mood, then join me, Carl, for Are You Ready to Party? It's on between 5 and 7, and it's a selection of soul from the 60s, disco from the 70s, and club music from the 80s, with a few other random tracks thrown in for good measure. I hope to see you this Saturday at 5 o'clock for Are You Ready to Party?
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Duran Duran kicking us off into the new deal this Saturday afternoon with myself, Charlotte New. It's brilliant to be back presented for you this Saturday afternoon, and a very special one because if you've been tuning in throughout the week, you'd have heard that we are here at Beggars Fair. You might be able to hear a little bit of music in the background, but stick with me over the course of the next 2 hours because we've got plenty, of course, feel-good music coming your way. Expect nothing less from me. But on top of that, we've got some very special interviews coming your way. Lots of talking to local artists and all of the public around us as well. So stick around for that.

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1: Thank you so much.
2: You're very welcome.
0: Great.
1: Thank you so much. You're very welcome.

the Chainsmokers and Coldplay playing for you this Saturday afternoon on The Neil Deal, joined by myself, Charlotte Neil, taking you up to 3 p.m. with all the best feel-good music. And, of course, with a few interviews coming your way as well, you might be able to hear music in the background. It is busy here. Despite the sun, lots of people have still ventured out, so which is lovely to see, because you always do worry. If it's raining, you worry people are going to turn up. When it's sunny, you worry people are going to turn up and everyone's delivered, which is lovely. But I have Ollie from Afternoon Party here, joined by myself, who's following on the ropes of me, taking on from 3 p.m. today. So make sure you do stick around and tune in for that as well. And maybe we'll get him for an interview himself in a minute on the radio. Up next, we've got Nelly Hotton here, and then we'll be back with you shortly.

0: Kings of Leon and You Somebody. Such a classic song for you here on Outreach Radio. And I've got Afternoon Party with Ollie here with me now.
1: Oh yes, you have. It's been ages since we presented together.
0: Do you know what? It has. And I love presenting with you. It's always good fun. You need to come down more often, Ollie.
1: I really do. Yeah. Such a pleasure.
0: It is. It's a good laugh having you around. We always get along well and we always do some really interesting and funny interviews nonetheless. It's always a good day having you along. And it's good to have you back on Neil Dear with Charlotte Neil. And also, I do have to say here that Ollie was the one that came up with the Neil Deal with Charlotte Neil, which is a mouthful, but it's a classic in itself, which you may have heard mentioned on DJ Oz's show as well. And it's all down to Ollie, so you can thank him for that. So if you have any Meal Deal suggestions, because we are going to have a break soon and grab some food, do let us know. You never know. It's the Neil Deal, Meal Deal, Charlotte Neil, whatever you want to call it here. Let's get a bit more music on for you. We'll be back here soon.

0: And that was Shakira here for you on the Neil Diamond with myself, Charlotte Neil, that you've heard just there. And I'm joined with Gary, who also, can I say, now for those of you you won't see because we're obviously talking to you on the radio, has a very glittery beard. Before we dive into anything else, what's the reason behind that? We're loving it here on Outreach Radio.
1: I think it was a momentary lapse of reason. Somebody said it was a good thing to do and I'm easily led, and they told me how hard it's going to be to get it out.
0: Yes, yeah, I can probably vouch it. It looks like it probably will be. But nonetheless, it brings a sparkle here. We love that. So, firstly, it's really busy here. So it looks like it's been a fantastic morning lunch so far. What's your role here?
1: So I'm the chair of Beggars Fair. I basically lead the team that puts it all together.
0: Oh, so you're the decision maker in ways.
1: They let me think I am, yes.
0: And, well, obviously it's been very busy. Have you had a lot of people come over so far? And
1: Yeah. I'm not sure how many people are here, but there are probably 6,000 plus people in town.
0: Wow.
1: There are a lot of people here. Program sales are going well. We haven't got too many left, but we still need people to come and buy programs because that's our main money-making fundraising to keep the event going and keep it free.
0: Absolutely. And is it 30 years that this has been?
1: 32.
0: 32 now.
1: The only year we've missed is lockdown.
0: Yeah, curse that lockdown. We won't talk about that one. Oh, and obviously, I assume, have you been here for, all of those, time?
1: No, 5 years I've been doing it.
0: Oh, wow. So have you seen the changes in the last 5 years of its progression and, you know, what's been made of it?
1: I mean, you look back at when it first started and it was a few hay bales and an open-sided flatbed truck and a few folk bands, and now we're 150 bands, 28 music locations, equates to over 1,000 performers on the day. It's a massive event, and it's free. You know, it's the biggest free music event in the region. It just keeps growing and growing, and people keep coming back. You know, the bands play for free, which helps us keep it free. And they're knocking on the door saying, when can we come back and play next year?
0: Yeah, absolutely. And, you know, we've had a lot of these conversations recently about the support of local artists and the fact that you can get that many coming here and doing it for free, but it helps get themselves out there, supports you as well. I think it's wonderful to see. And we've just seen a few just a minute ago as well. And some of them are just fantastic. Even though they come along and they're doing it for free, there's some hidden gems in all of this as well, which is lovely.
1: Yeah, okay. It really is a local event by local people for local people. So most of the bands are from within a 25-mile radius. All of the traders are. So we really keep it focused on supporting local businesses, supporting local bands, talent, you know.
0: Yeah, and if you don't mind me asking, how much does it cost to put on an event like this?
1: Multiple tens of thousands of pounds.
0: Oh, wow.
1: It's very expensive to put on. Because we want people to come and we want it to be safe. So, you know, we have our own security, we have our own first aid. We have our own PAs and we put all the music on, so it's good quality music as well, not just buskers and things.
0: Yes.
1: So yeah, it's quite costly to put on. But we do get a lot of support from the town that helps us keep it going.
0: Yeah, well, I was going to say, is that how you sort of make your money back through? Is it like sponsorships and things like that?
1: We get some businesses that sponsor us to keep us going, and in return they will get some advertising, banners, posters, social media. The pubs all make a contribution because they have a real heyday on days like today. And then program sales, primarily. Program sales are one of our biggest money generators.
0: And on average, do you know how many that you end up printing and selling?
1: We print somewhere north of 2,000 programmes.
0: Oh, wow.
1: And I think we've got less than 200 left. But we still need to sell them.
0: But we've still got a few more hours to go.
1: If
0: you're tuning in and you fancy heading over here today, firstly, do come along because it's been brilliant so far. And grab them, buy them. It's £5, is it?
1: £5 for a programme.
0: There you go.
1: With 150 bands and 25 locations, you really need a programme to work out how you're going to plan your afternoon.
0: Absolutely. Romsey's, we've worked out today, it's quite big when you put an event like this on, you realise there's so many locations and you can easily get lost. So a programme is certainly needed.
1: It is indeed.
0: Oh, well, Fantastic. Thank you so much for your time today. Thank really you. Appreciate it. And all the best for the rest of the day as well. Okay. Make sure you're keeping cool.
1: We will. Okay.
0: Lovely to speak to you. Take care.
1: Thank you.
0: And you. Thank you.

Guns N' Roses that you've just heard here on Outreach Radio, your truly local radio station. And if you have been tuning in, you'd have heard the interview that we had just a few moments ago with Gary, one of the chairmen here at Beggars Fair, of course, holding this up, holding the fort in a lot of ways, shall we say. And as you can tell, there is so much that goes into events like these, so much that they've got to pay for, the security, the medics, and then on top of that, you've got to try and book the acts as well, the volunteers that come along and just put on an event like this to make it the success that it has turned out to be, which is why, you know, that's why us at Outreach Radio are here as well, so that we can support in our own right and, you know, support the local community, because without it, these events just would not take place. So if you can do your little bit, please do, and come along today, give all the support that you possibly can. Now we've got the ad breaks coming up next, and lots more feel good music coming your way.

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0: Hi, it's Sean O'Brien here. Join me for the breakfast show between 6 a.m. and 9 a.m. Monday to Friday. We're going to have a great laugh. I hope you get out of bed, help you get to work. I've got a fantastic variety of music throughout the decades. So if you can join me, that'll be fantastic, between 6 a.m. and 9 a.m.
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0: Lots of feel-good music for you today here on The Neil Deal on Outreach Radio, your truly local radio station. And as you can probably hear, the music in the background are just sounding brilliant. And when the sun's out, even better than it already does. I feel like we've got instruments flying everywhere at the moment. We've got people in choir uniform walking past us, they're with their instruments, lots of musicians. I'm very much in my element, as you can probably tell, so I'm loving every bit of it. But I'm here with Ollie from Afternoon Party. With Ollie, how has it been, Ollie, so far?
1: It's so warm, but it is an incredible day. It's so nice to see a place so full of people and just everyone having a great time listening to some awesome music that are, you know, fully local as well.
0: Absolutely, yeah, it really is. It's so lovely just seeing so many people get involved and coming along to events like this, you know, as your truly local radio station. It's something that we love to see as well. And I'll be honest with you, Ollie, I'm getting a little bit hungry. Is it time?
1: I think it's time for the meal deal on the Neil Deal show with Charlotte Neil.
0: Hey, there we have it. There you go. Maybe you can go off and have your meal deal and listen to the Neil Deal at the same time. We'll be back shortly, but make sure you do stick around and keep on tuning in for the feel-good music.

0: still tuned in to myself, Charlotte Neal, here on The Neal Deal. The second hour of The Neal Deal, taking you up to 3pm today. Now, you might be able to hear in the background, and I'm just going to not talk for just a second. How good. I mean, they just sound amazing. We don't know who they are, and we have spoken to them and said in between their songs if we could have a cheeky little interview with them, find out who they are. I mean, you would not believe the place that we're sat in right now listening to them, would you? I've got DJ Oz sat beside me.
1: I know. I mean, I was just saying, I mean, we're actually sat in the upstairs of Cafe Nero, and we've come across these guys while we just stopped for a quick bite to eat, and other cafes are out there. We just happened to be stood in front of this one when we got hungry. But I said over lunch, you know, they've got this really lovely Alison Krauss and Union Station feel.
0: Yeah.
1: Some absolutely beautiful bluegrass music. We've got a five-piece, banjo, mandolin, violin, or fiddle, should I say, guitar and bass, and these guys are just sounding so good. I'm loving this. I mean, I know I was playing reggae music earlier, but I've got to tell you, I'm a bit of a bluegrass fan anyway, so.
0: Oh, absolutely, you, me, both. They're just so slick, and it was very much a case of right place, right time. We just came to have a stop of lunch, as you'd have heard me say before, and then we see these guys, bumped into them, tucked in the corner, just doing a fantastic job. So stick with us, because if we can, we're going to try and find our beauty of a moment to interview them, so make sure you're around for that one.

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1: Greetings, loved ones. Let's take a journey.

0: And it's my new deal on radio. You would have tuned in and heard me talking on the radio. I had a fantastic musical. We've got joined by ourselves. We said we're going to try and get an interview with them, and we have very successfully. Now, first of all, fantastic performance, by the way. It was beautiful. It was lovely. We're sat in Cafe Nero. You're tucked in the corner, and it was very special for us. We thought we're just going to come here for some lunch, and we were surprised and very happy to see yourselves as well. And you're a five-piece. Now, first of all, are you part of Beggars Fair, or have you just come here today just to have your own little performance?
1: Well, this was arranged independently, so it's not part of the Beggars Fair, but we've had a couple of gigs today, and so we needed to fill in between the gigs, so I arranged that we play upstairs in the cafe, so they were very kind to have us up here. So.
0: Yeah, absolutely. I mean, it's not something I've seen before, people coming in performing at Cafe Nero, so it's a new one, so we absolutely love it. And so how did this all come together? How did you form? Where did this start? The full works, really, in a nutshell.
2: Well, I guess we've been together for about 17 or 18 years. I started. I played with Rick. So we all got together and we've been together for about 2 years. We sadly lost our bass player, so Tim has replaced the bass player. So prior to that, we've been together for about 17 years. So.
3: I've got to say, as soon as I sat down to Rick a moment ago, I had that sort of Alison Krauss and Union Station vibes going on, which was so nice, and you sounded so lovely. Can I just get you to introduce yourselves, all the band, if that's okay?
1: Yeah. I'm Rick Tarrant. Vocal.
2: Rick in Holland, five-string banjo. And a bit of guitar.
4: Sally Watson on mandolin and lead vocals.
5: 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I'm Colin Murphy.
6: I'm Tim Elsword. I play bass.
3: So have you got any other gigs coming up?
1: We're playing at 3 o'clock in Pagan Box. That's what it's called. Yeah. Pagan Box, 3 o'clock. So we're in the show. So we're going to go for some.
3: So if you like your bluegrass kind of style music, over to the Fig and Fox for 3 o'clock and check these guys. If you're only waiting to Romsey for listening, I'm telling you guys, they are brilliant, really brilliant.
1: Check out our website, North Drive Bluegrass, and it'll show you what we're up to and where we're going. So
3: I would definitely keep an eye out for you guys, and maybe sometime we can get you into our studio and have a chat with you as well, which would be really lovely. So it's been really nice meeting you, and
7: thanks for talking to us.
3: Oh, it's alright, it's a pleasure, but I hope you have a really good rest of the day.
7: Thank you very much.
0: Yes, enjoy the rest of the day. Lovely to meet you all. You take care.

0: local today, because that's what we're all about, the community and local. It was Myriad that you just heard there, one of the local bands from Southampton. But we are local, we are live here, and we have three lovely, gorgeous ladies joined by us. How are you all?
1: Good.
2: Hot.
0: Oh, don't blame, it is scorching today. So, obviously, you come here for Beggars Fair?
1: Yeah, got the training in.
0: Love it. Lovely. Couple of wines, couple of bits of drink.
1: Yeah, it's been lovely.
0: And that's the way to live it. Yeah. So, who have you seen so far?
3: We've just been in the Abbey, haven't we?
1: And yeah,
3: we've
1: seen listening to the choirs in the Abbey.
3: The rock choir and the all male choir.
1: Yeah.
0: Oh, very nice. And you enjoyed it? It was lovely.
1: Yeah, really, it was really good. Wholesome, actually, I'm saying. Yeah.
3: Lovely.
1: Yeah, lovely.
0: Good.
1: Yeah.
0: And have you been here before? Or is this your first time this year?
3: I've been here before, but you guys haven't.
1: No, we haven't. No.
0: Oh, so it's first time for you too. Yeah. So enjoying it so far then?
3: Lovely.
1: It's like places where you can chill, places where if you want to be livelier, like, yeah, it's lovely. Something for everyone.
0: Very nice. So where are you off to next?
1: We don't know.
3: No, we don't know. We
1: just
3: don't,
1: never wandered down there.
0: Yeah. Oh, well, dude, we've actually just been over that way. There's a few more acts going on, so go check them out. Okay, add them to your list for today.
1: Yeah, we will. Thank you. Yeah.
0: Oh, fantastic. So what's your name, sorry?
1: Sarah.
3: Lou.
4: Ellie.
0: Well, lovely to meet you all. Thank you very much for your time. Enjoy the rest of your day and stay cool in the heat.
1: Okay, guys.
0: Take care.

0: here at Beggars Fair. It's the Neil Deer with myself, Charlotte Neil. Those ladies were lovely. I loved them. They were a great vibe. Really lovely to see and hear those kinds of people here at Beggars Fair. It's all about the community, getting involved, having fun, listening to feel-good music. That's what it's all about. That's what makes these events so, so good. And when we see you happy with all your smiley faces, it makes it even better. And one thing I do want to say is, although we are here at Beggars Fair, you would have heard us on the radio broadcasting and tuning in. You'd have heard North Drive, who have just performed. They're not actually part of Beggars Fair. They were performing at Cafe Nero, just on the off spur. They'd come along, they had a bit of a gap, they wanted to entertain. So there's so much more here going on than just Beggars Fair as well, which is why it's always important to come down to these places, because you'll discover more and more, like we do every single year. But that is all from myself, Charlotte Neil, on the Neil Deal. I have Ollie stood beside me. Afternoon Party with Ollie is up next, so make sure you stick around for that. Any words of wisdom for your show, Ollie?
1: Oh, it's going to be awesome, because where better to do it from? You know, the vibe is here already. I don't even have to bring it. I just have to keep it going.
0: And that's the vibe that we like to hear on Outreach Radio. You enjoy the rest of your afternoon. Continue tuning in, but most importantly, stay safe in the sun.

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4: England are out of the World Cup. After getting the first goal, it all went wrong for the Three Lions. Our reporter Frankie Hairsine was watching the match in Manchester.
5: Well, that is heartbreak for England. 60 years of hurt now, and it goes on even longer. 2-1 to Argentina in the end. England made it difficult for them, but they couldn't hang on in the 92nd minute. Argentina will play Spain in the final on Sunday. England will have a playoff for third.
4: Manager Thomas Tuchel's insisting he has no regrets over his tactical decisions after focusing on defence after that first goal. Labour will have a new leader tomorrow. Andy Burnham got the backing of 369 of the party's 403 MPs. The Makerfield MP will officially become Prime Minister on Monday. And it's been confirmed Jurassic Park star Sam Neill died from pneumonia months after announcing he was free from cancer. That's the latest. From Radio News Hub, I'm Liz Whittaker.
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0: as the temperature continues to reach 36, 37, 38 degrees, what's the coolest thing we could do here at Outreach? 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
1: This is Breakfast on Outreach.

Ladies and gentlemen of the class of 99, wear sunscreen. If I could offer you one tip for the future, sunscreen would be it. The long-term benefits of sunscreen have been proved by scientists, whereas the rest of my advice has no basis more reliable than my own meandering experience. I will dispense this advice now. Enjoy the power and beauty of your youth. Oh, never mind. You will not understand the power and beauty of your youth until they're faded. But trust me, in 20 years you'll look back at photos of yourself and recall in a way you can't grasp now how much possibility lay before you and how fabulous you really looked. You are not as fat as you imagine. Don't worry about the future. Or worry, but know that worrying is as effective as trying to solve an algebra equation by chewing gum. The real troubles in your life are apt to be things that never cross the worried mind. The kind that blindside you at 4 p.m. on sad, idle Tuesday. Do one thing every day that scares you. Sing. Don't be reckless with other people's hearts. And don't put up with people who are reckless with yours. Floss. Don't waste your time on jealousy. Sometimes you're ahead, sometimes you're behind. The race is long, and in the

tell me how. Keep your old love letters. Throw away your old bank statements. Don't feel guilty if you don't know what you want to do with your life. The most interesting people I know didn't know at 22 what they wanted to do with their lives. Some of the most interesting 40-year-olds I know still don't. Get plenty of calcium. Be kind to your knees. You'll miss them when they're gone. Maybe you'll marry, maybe you won't. Maybe you'll have children, maybe you won't. Maybe you'll divorce at 40. Maybe you'll dance the funky chicken on your 75th wedding anniversary. Whatever you do, don't congratulate yourself too much. Or berate yourself either. Your choices or half chances, so are everybody else's. Enjoy your body. Use it every way you can. Don't be afraid of it, or what other people think of it. It's the greatest instrument you'll ever own. Dance. Even if you have nowhere to do it but your living room. Read the directions, even if you don't follow them. Do not read beauty magazines, they will only make you feel ugly. Get to know your parents. You never know when they're gonna be gone for good. Be nice to

York City once, but leave before it makes you hard. Live in North California once, but leave before it makes you soft. Travel. Accept certain inalienable truths. Prices will rise, politicians will philander, you too will get old. And then you'll do, you'll fantasize that when you were young, prices were reasonable, politicians were noble, and children respected their elders. Respect your elders. Don't expect anyone to support you. Maybe you have a trust fund. Maybe you have a wealthy spouse. But you'll never know when either one will run out. Don't mess too much with your hair, or by the time you're 40, it will look 85. Be careful with whose advice you buy, but be patient with those who supply. Advice is a form of nostalgia. Dispensing with it is a way of fishing out the past from the disposal. Wiping it off, painting over the ugly parts, and recycling it for more than it's worth. But trust me,

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0: It's all over for England. They've been knocked out of the World Cup by Argentina in their semi-final. The Three Lions scored first in the second half, but the South American side then managed to get two goals right at the end of the game. Thomas Tuchel's being criticised after his defensive changes backfired. These fans were watching in Manchester.
4: I was on Tuchel's side up until tonight. After that goal, he does nothing. I have to question, does he go because he doesn't want to win a game?
5: Had we gone for it a little bit more after we'd scored, I think it might have been different.
6: Yeah, I thought the first half was okay, but I thought we'd just let them play their game. Second half, I thought we've got the goal in and just let them come on to us, and he just got on the ball, Messi, and dictated the play, then he just run the show second half.
0: British Steel's been taken into public ownership. It's after its Chinese owners had said they were going to close its blast furnaces in Scunthorpe. And some bad news if you're looking for a home to rent. Average asking prices have jumped to a new record high. That's the latest from Radio News Hub. I'm Liz Whittaker.
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Supergrass kickstarts us off at the start of the show. Good morning to you. It is Thursday, Friday Junior, I like to call it, making us feel that we are closer to the weekend. This is the morning show. My name's Sean O'Brien, taking you up to 12 noon, a week, actually, Monday to Friday. Now, for those of you that regularly listen, you will know that we do the Where Am I quiz in the first hour of the show. So you're competing to be the Smarty Pants champion, to be able to wear your Smarty Pants and brag out a little bit that you got the location right. So what happens is, let me explain. I've picked a location within our broadcast area. So you look in Hampshire, just over the Hampshire border, across the Isle of Wight. And I've got three clues that will lead you to this place. I'm going to separate them with some tunes as well to keep a good variety of music. The cheese and the crackers is what I always say. The first clue is on its way for you.

Fallout Boy Plenty here on Outreach Radio. My name is Sean O'Brien, and we are jumping straight into the Where Am I quiz. I've got the place, I've got the three clues. Will they suit you today? I'm a firm believer in nothing is hard or easy. It really is only if it suits you. If it suits you, you'll know. If it doesn't suit you, you just will not know. You won't have a clue. It's not hard, it's not easy. Here we go then. So, first clue for you for this one is that this place was built around an abbey that was built in 1204. So built around an abbey there. The abbey was built in 1204. Where could we be within our broadcast area? So Hampshire, just over the Hampshire border or across the Isle of Wight. If you need a second clue, don't worry. It's on its way. Stop.

Grace, another big hit, of course, from Taylor Swift with Fate of Ophelia playing to you on LRH Radio, bringing us into our second clue. Don't worry, I'll go over the first one just in case you've missed it. If you have tuned in, good morning to you. This is the LRH Radio morning show and we are playing the Where Am I quiz. I've got three clues as to a place where I'm where I am. Well, fictitiously, of course, because I'm in the studio. Around Hampshire, across the border, across the Isle of Wight. The first clue I gave out then was the fact this place was formed around an abbey that was built in 1204. Your second and brand new clue then is the fact this place is built on land given by King John. So King John gave the land. This place was built. Where am I today? Do you need a third and final one? If you do, don't worry. As always, it's on its way.

0: Hi, Sean O'Brien here. Join me for the breakfast show between 6 a.m. and 9 a.m. Monday to Friday. We're going to have a great laugh. I hope you get out of bed, help you get to work. I've got a fantastic variety of music throughout the decades. So if you can join me, that'll be fantastic between 6 a.m. and 9 a.m.
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You said no. Busted brings us in to our third and final clue on the Where Am I quiz. Don't worry, I'm going to give the first two out again for you in case you missed it. Then I'll give you the third and final one. See if this is going to help. Have these clues suited you today? Do you know the answer? Do they just simply not suit you? I don't believe anything being hard or easy, as I said earlier. It really is only if it suits you. So let's go through those two clues and I'll give you the third and final one. So the first clue I gave you was the fact this place was formed around an abbey, and the abbey was built in 1204, just to give you a little bit of dating on that one. The second clue was this place was built on land given by King John. That was your second one. And the third and final one for you then is it's a French word, and the French translation of this place means beautiful place. Beautiful place. Do you know where I am? The answer's coming up very shortly for you.

OMD, you ought to give the full title Orchestral Maneuvers in the Dark, plays to you on Outreach Radio, giving you the very best tunes across Hampshire from the 80s up to present day. I like to call them the cheese and the crackers, giving you that fantastic variety, as I said. Now, if you've been waiting for the answer for the Where Are My Quiz, I've got it for you. Let's go through the three clues one more time, and then I'll give you the answer. So the first clue I gave you, if you remember, right back at the start of this hour, was the fact that this place was built around an abbey. The abbey was built in 1204. The second one is this place was built on land given by King John. And the third and final one is the French meaning for this place is beautiful place. And the answer, I can hear you shouting, Beaulieu. Beaulieu is the correct answer. They have it in their ad, don't they? It's have a beautiful, beautiful day, don't they? A beautiful day. Yeah, so that's the answer for you today. If you got it right, you can give yourself a pat on the back. Call yourself Smarty Pants Champion and definitely get those pants on and tell everyone that you got it right.

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This is Outreach Radio. My name is Sean O'Brien, taking you up to 12 noon today. Coming up for you in the next hour of the show, more great music from the 80s up to present day. I've got the cheese, I've got the crackers, I've got the variety, and it's coming for you in the next hour.

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Bruce Springsteen with Dancing in the Dark. The very best time to do dancing, of course, so no one can see you. And you can just imagine that you're, oh, whoever you want to be, and your moves are absolutely fantastic. Yep, only dance in the dark if you're not that confident in doing it. Now, loads of great music for you in this hour of the show from the 80s up to present day. The Cheese, the Crackers. My name's Sean O'Brien. I'll be taking you up to 12 noon.

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My name is Sean O'Brien. 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

A best song ever. One Direction. I've heard the parody of this one done by Weird Al Yankovic. If you've never heard any of his parody songs, absolutely funny. Now, if you've got an event planned this summer, do let us know and we can tell everyone what it is you are planning. 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Start that with the word studio. If you fancy us helping out as well, drop us a line and we'll see what we can do for you. I've got Mariah Carey for you now, proving she's not just for Christmas.

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FR David with Words playing to you on our Ridge Radio. That is almost it for me today. I'll be back tomorrow. It is Friday tomorrow, Ravey Friday, part of the weekend. As far as I'm concerned, whatever you get up to today, have a fantastic day. And I'll meet you back here tomorrow between 10 and 12 noon.

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On Thursday, the 23rd of July, experience Forever Elton and Forever Billy Joel. 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
3: The temperature continues to reach 36, 37, 38 degrees. What's the coolest thing we could do here at Outreach? 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
5: British Steel is now once again owned by the public. Phil Towers has more.
6: So the steelmaking site in Scunthorpe was owned by a Chinese company, but they were planning to shut it down. That would have meant a loss of hundreds of jobs there and would have impacted tens of thousands more people who worked nearby or were connected to it. Well, ministers stepped in last April to keep the plant open with special new powers. Now a law's been passed, meaning it's officially been nationalised. Keir Starmer says that's good news for jobs and for national security.
5: Firefighters have worked through the night tackling a Scottish wildfire, which has meant residents have had to be evacuated in the Cairngorms. It started in Heathland near Nethybridge late yesterday morning. Campsites and ski resorts in the Glenmore Forest Park area have been closed. And England are out of the World Cup. They've been beaten by Argentina 2-1 in their semi-final. Manager Thomas Tuchel's being slated for his tactical decision to focus on defence after the Three Lions got the first goal. That's the latest from Radio News Hub. I'm Liz Whittaker.
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0: as the temperature continues to reach 36, 37, 38 degrees, what's the coolest thing we could do here at Outreach? 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

afternoon. It's the Neil Deal with myself, Charlotte Neil, this Thursday afternoon. And the Wanted, Glad You Came, have kicked us off in great style. A very big welcome to you and thank you for tuning in. Don't forget, add this to your calendars now, because every Thursday, Friday and Saturday, 1 till 3 p.m, it's the Neil Deal with myself, Charlotte Neil. Very excited. A little bit of a sad note to be starting today on the fact of last night's results with the football. Gutted is the only word that I can describe it, and I think we're all feeling the same. Just absolutely gutted. And look, we'll dive a lot more into it in today's show. I do want to apologise and point out in advance that my voice is fading away a little bit from me. It wasn't from the football last night, no. It was actually from the football at the weekend. Got a little bit carried away, screamed my heart out for the boys, and I was slowly losing it, which is terrible as a singer. But so if you think she sounds like, you know, she's wearing a tearing over here, I am indeed. You're not wrong. But I'm trying my best. I'm getting through it with you today. Lots more to come your way. Stick with me. But this is the OJs. Such a feel-good song. Let's ramp it up. Let's get our feelings and our emotions in gear.

Neil. So happy to be here with you today. The Neil Deal, Thursdays, Fridays, Saturdays. Oh, I just love it that you are tuned in to Outreach Radio, your truly local radio station. Let's just dive into it. Let's get it out of the way. Gutted. It's the only word that I can describe it with you today. Gutted for last night, for the lads, for the England squad. And I think a lot of us are feeling the same thing. And look, we're going to feel it for a little while. And I think we're certainly going to feel it at the weekend, because we all had hope that we were going to be sat there this weekend being able to just cheer another game on. But it's just not meant to be, maybe. But first of all I'm going to say is this. Ref, get rid of him. Banish, adios amigos. All three of the last refs, shocking. None of them want to support us. None of them like us. Everyone wants us to lose. They just need to be gone. Shouldn't have a job in it. Don't know what they're doing. They should have. Argentina should have been booked from the get-go last night, but they weren't. Typical standard. Argentina themselves, they played dirty like they have previously. No skills, just dirtiness. Don't like it. Gone. And of course, look, there's lots that we could say about the England squad. And I think we're all feeling the same thing. I think there's a lot that we could probably say. But regardless, I'm proud. I'm very proud. And the fact that we were sat there last night, look, we went out and about, you see. And we actually have for the last few games. And the atmosphere is just insane. And that's so what makes you proud, to be sat there and watching, even though it's tense, even though it's stressful, antagonizing at times, if I'm honest with you. But it just makes you proud. And everyone was just cheering on. The chants that were going on, oh, just the cheering was just, oh, it's an atmosphere like no other. And we are the best with atmospheres, 100%. No other country can top us, I don't think. May I say so myself? But look, my question to you is, what's your thoughts? What's going on? What's your feelings? What's going on inside your head? 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Let's mourn it together. 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It's the No Deal.

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Weezer's playing for you this Thursday afternoon on The Neil Deal with myself, Charlotte Neil. Do you know what? A couple of days ago, maybe it was a few days ago, I don't know, a day's getting away with me, you see. A few days ago, I was sleeping in bed. It was lovely. It was such a lovely, good night's sleep. I almost had a full night's sleep, in fact. That's how lovely it was. But over these last couple of days, I feel like the heat's ramped itself back up again. And we're back to the normal. Not really sleeping very well. Moving constantly, getting up and down, turning the fan on and off. All the windows are open. Still incredibly, incredibly hot. So what's in store for today? Well, it'll be mostly sunny and dry. Will be plenty of sunshine and just a few areas of cloud throughout the day, but a very warm to hot day overall. Tonight we'll see any lingering cloud clearing in the early hours, leaving it clear and dry. So it sounds to me like it's going to be another hot night. Now, please do, I asked you this the other day and some of you sent some great recommendations, but we need a few more because I'm trialing them as we go and I'm still very, very hot. So let me know, have you come up with anything that has worked, that's allowed you to have a luscious, lovely, good night's sleep? What are the tricks of the trade? Let me know. Contact me, charlotte@outreachradio.co.uk. Let's get a little bit more music on. Oh, that sounded lovely. A little bit of thunder with rain. I wouldn't normally ask for it, but if we could have a little bit of rain, it'd be lovely. Jack Child, how long will it take playing for you this Thursday afternoon? One of our local artists.

0: the temperature continues to reach 36, 37, 38 degrees, what's the coolest thing we could do here at Outreach? 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

little bit of Gwen Stefani and Holla Back Girl are playing for you this Thursday afternoon on The Neil Deal with myself, Charlotte Neil. Do you know how many times I've had to sit here and go, it's The Neil Deal, The Neil Deal, The Neil Deal. It's not The Morning Mix, it's not The Morning Mix, it's The Neil Deal. Just trying to remind myself, because although, yes, I'm sat here and it's the afternoon this time, it's not the morning that I'm sat here presenting for you. My brain still goes, but it's a Thursday. And I'm like, I know, but it's no longer The Mid-Morning Mix. Just trying to remind myself. But Thursdays, Fridays and Saturdays, The Neil Deal with myself, Charlotte Neil, 1 till 3pm. Make sure you put it in your calendars. This is what it's all about, is playing the best feel-good music for you and all your song requests and suggestions. And look, it's all about the fun today. We've had our moment of football. You can't dwell on those things. You've got to have passion. And of course, you've got to go for it and support your home team. But you can't dwell on these things too much. That's why it's all about the feel-good music. So get them our way, should I say, not your way, our way, and I'll get them in the lineup for you. This is one of our requests from Josh. Thanks, Josh, for sending this through.

enjoying this song. Olivia Rodrigo and Drop Dead. Just find myself, you know, humming away at times to the song and just singing along. It's very catchy. It's one of those that does grow on you, for sure. Absolutely. Now, don't forget, make sure that if you're not already following us on our social media platforms, Facebook, Instagram, LinkedIn, all of it, you name it, Outreach Radio is what it's under. Do go follow us because we're very active. We've got lots to showcase you, lots coming up, lots that's happened that you don't want to miss out on. And you want to be the first to see it and witness it and hear about it. And of course, we will always update you here on the radio, on the airwaves. But it's something that's just nice to have a little bit of vision sometimes with it as well. So make sure that you do head over to our social media platforms. 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Make sure that they're following us and also tuning in as well. Just give them a little bit of a nudge and say, do you know what? 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Just go have a little listen to them. Plug them while you're at it. No harm, just casual. You know what I'm saying? I don't even know what I'm saying anymore. This is Liberty X and Just a Little.

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On Thursday, the 23rd of July, experience Forever Elton and Forever Billy Joel. 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

you know what? This is one of my favourite songs ever. Sixpence, None the Richer, and Kiss Me, playing for you this Thursday afternoon, taking you in to the second hour of The Neil Deal, and up till 3pm today, getting you through your afternoon, whatever you're doing, whether it be at work, shopping, doing the running around, the chores, the whatever. 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It's always nice to know what our listeners are up to when they're listening to us, when they're tuning in. It's always just interesting to see what's going on at that moment in time. But yes, that is actually one of my favourite songs, especially when the sun's out and it's summertime. It just makes everything feel good, to be honest with you. It just almost reassures you that, yeah, you know what? It's all right. We're not doing too bad, are we? That's the kind of energy and vibe that I get from that song. And actually, that sparked a question for me.

just makes everything, puts everything into perspective, into place, and you're like, do you know what? It's going to be all right. If so, let me know as well when you're contacting me. I want to know what it is and what it does for you. I feel like this next song by James...

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kind of type of music do we play here on The Neil Deal? It's certainly a variety, but it's different to the mid-morning mix. This is Hush by Cooler Shaker, playing for you this Thursday afternoon. Now, talking very specifically about music, After Eight at the Loft is back again this Thursday evening, kicking off at 7:30 p.m. Now, if you're listening to this and you're thinking, After Eight at the Loft? I'm not down with this. What's going on? If you're not in tune with it all, it's all right. I'll catch you up to speed. After Eight at the Loft is a brand new session that we launched just a couple of weeks ago here on Outreach Radio. It takes place every Thursday and in the evenings. All the details and information is on our website. Please head over to there because it gives you a full intel of what's to come, what's going on and what to expect, really. It's such a good show. It's myself that hosts it, and we often get local musicians come in. We have a little bit of a chinwag. We have an interview with them. We get them to perform, and there's two different ways in which they could perform in an interview with us. There is After Eight at the Loft Unplugged, After Eight at the Loft Live Performance, and there's a lot more of After Eight to come, and we're revealing it to you bit by bit as the shows go on. So this is not just it. There is so much more, and I'm so excited because it's just such a special show, and in the way that we're doing it, it's not happening at the moment. No one else is doing it at the moment, and all we want to do is support our local musicians out there. As your truly local radio station, it just makes sense to do so, and I'm a musician myself, so I'm very much in my element. I get to have a little natter, a chit-chat, which, of course, I love to do, if you couldn't tell, but also I love to just get intertwined with the musicians out there. You know, they're on my level, they're in my element. I get it, I understand what it's like to live in their world, you know, live that life of a musician, and I just want to know so much and just get them out there, because I know it's a tough world as a musician. So if I can do anything to help you, just get onto that pedestal, give you a little helping hand. We will absolutely do so here at Outreach Radio. So if you are a musician or you know a musician out there that is local to Hampshire, make sure you get them in contact with us. Head over to our website, you can apply on there, all the details are there. But also, if you're someone who just loves music, loves local, loves knowing what goes on, this is certainly for you, because we don't just get local musicians on here. We also deep dive into the world of music, and it's your opportunity to get involved with us, send us any of your thoughts, just anything, the talk of music. That's what it's all about. If you want to challenge anything, you want to spark up a conversation, you know, have a little battle in the music world, all positive, you know, just make you think a little bit more about the music world. This is for you. So get it all across to me, Charlotte at outreachradio.co.uk. Your thoughts, news, information, opinions, the works. But if you are a musician, head over to website and you can apply on there. After Eight at the Loft, taking place tonight, this Thursday, 7:30 p.m.

It's Avicii. Wake me up. Your Thursday tune for the second hour of The Neil Deal. It's a classic. You just can't go wrong with a little bit of Avicii. I do miss him. I loved his music. I really did. He just brought out some absolute bangers. He really, really did. Some iPod Nano style. Now, for some of you thinking, iPod Nano style. I do know iPod Nanos, but I don't quite know the reference, what you're going on about. Now, certainly for the Saturday listeners here on The Neil Deal, I love a good iPod Nano. I still have my iPod Nano. It's pink. They were so good back in the day. Honestly, it's a little bit like a time capsule. It's got so many good tunes on there. And I often refer back to it when I'm thinking of songs to play for you guys. Or if sometimes I get you contact me and you give me sort of themes of songs that you'd like me to play. You don't necessarily have a song request, but maybe this is the kind of vibe, feeling, theme, whatever it is that you're going for today. That's what you want. And then if I'm thinking, what could I play? I head over to my little iPod Nano and it helps me with the suggestions, and it often just hits the spot perfectly. It truly is a time capsule of a certain period of time, of life, of my life. And I love it. I just love it. And it's also got a few videos on there of me when I was much younger. And they're very nostalgic. It just gives you a nostalgic feeling. And that's what the songs are. So maybe I'll get a few more on for you now that we've got The Neil Deal here Thursdays, Fridays, and Saturdays. Do you have that one thing, though, that you've kept from your childhood, your teenage years, and you still got it now? And most people just don't have it anymore. It's not really talked about. It's not a thing like CDs and all that lot. Have you got that one special thing? Maybe like retro style, gold sort of vibes. Let me know. Contact me, Charlotte at outreachradio.co.uk. If you have an image, a little picture of it as well, send it over. I love all this nostalgic stuff. It's right up my street. And what's right up my street as well? Talking of After Eight at the Loft and all the local musicians, is this. This is Arthur Chambers, one of our local musicians here in Hampshire. And this is Burnt Orange playing for you. Make sure you go give him all the support.

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dresses grand. Red carpet rolls out on the side they stand. Worshipping you like a goddess, like a goddess. Somehow, you remain modest. Flashbulbs pop, paparazzi goes wild. With amazing grace, you walk and smile. 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

Fine Young Cannibals. Good thing. That you're listening to right here on Outreach Radio. Now, lots happening in the area of Hampshire at the moment. If you are Portsmouth way anytime soon, maybe you live in Portsmouth, you fancy having a trip to Portsmouth, Hivefest 2026 is taking place for another year. 25th and the 26th of July, both weekend dates. I love Hivefest. I will shout to high heavens about Hivefest, a brilliant festival in Hailing Island. So supportive of their musicians and the local bars and pubs that also contribute and take place in making this festival so successful. Everyone just comes together, they collaborate. It's just wonderful and truly a big community there as well. And I normally perform there every year. And I love it. I'm so grateful. They're really, really, really supportive of me. And I couldn't be any more blessed and grateful to them. But unfortunately, this year, it's just a whirlwind of a year. I'm so busy with lots going on, lots happening. So unfortunately, I'm unable to be there this year. But on my behalf, please still go over on my behalf. Head over, give all the support you can to local musicians that way. And also just enjoy the atmosphere. But on top of that, another really exciting day that's happening is the New Forest Show, or I say day. 3 days, 28th to the 30th of July. What's that, next week, is it? Is it next week or is it the following week? You know what? Time is flying by with me. But that is coming up this month as well of July. 28th to the 30th of July, New Forest Show. It's going to be an exciting one. And we might have something very special to tell you about that as well. So make sure you keep your ears and eyes peeled for that one.

0: sing.
1: Oh, just love Travis. Such a lovely voice. And you don't hear him often here on the airwaves, so we thought we'd play it for you on Outreach Radio. Oh, and it's still going. That's how you know we're live here on Outreach Radio. We're working with it as we go. We're learning it each and every day. But we've got a couple more songs coming your way. Sienna Spyro, Great Expectation, and Good Enough thereafter as well. But from me, that is all today on The Neil Deal this Thursday afternoon with myself, Charlotte Neil. It's been a pleasure presenting for you and also kicking off The Neil Deal on Thursdays and Fridays. This is the first week into it. The launch, if you want to call it that. And it's been fun. It's been good. But two things I'm going to leave you with outside of the songs. One is, of course, as I mentioned earlier, if you have any suggestions of themes, of quizzes, of games, whatever it might be that you want to get involved with on Thursdays and Fridays, any ideas of those, get them across to me, charlotte@outreachradio.co.uk. We'll work together. We're a team. We want to get you involved. We want to do something that is fun that you love to tune into every Thursday and Friday. And on top of that, tonight, 7:30 p.m., Thursdays, after 8 at The Loft, I will be presenting for you live with the new sessions, which are very much underway. Lots to come, lots to dive into, some very exciting things to expect from After 8 at The Loft. Make sure that you don't miss out. I'm going to leave you with Sienna Spyro's new single, Great Expectation. It's playing for you now. Enjoy the rest of your afternoon and into your evening. And I'll be back here later.

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0: If you're going out this Saturday and you need some music to get you in the mood, then join me, Carl, for Are You Ready to Party? 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I hope to see you this Saturday at 5 o'clock for Are You Ready to Party?
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0: Hi, it's Sean O'Brien here. Join me for The Breakfast Show between 6am and 9am, Monday to Friday. We're going to have a great laugh. I hope you get out of bed. I hope you get to work. I've got a fantastic variety of music throughout the decades. So if you can join me, that'll be fantastic between 6am and 9am.
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0: the temperature continues to reach 36, 37, 38 degrees, what's the coolest thing we could do here at Outreach? 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
4: Downing Street has backed calls for FIFA to investigate last night's World Cup semi-final against England. Some Argentine players were seen waving a banner in support of their country's claim to the Falkland Islands. Liberal Democrat leader Sir Ed Davey thinks football bosses need to take urgent action.
5: It's against the World Cup rules for this World Cup to unfurl those sorts of banners, and I think they should suspend the six Argentine players who were celebrating around that banner. They broke the rules, they should be suspended for the final.
4: Teenagers should be offered a vaccine on the NHS to protect against meningitis B. Government advisers are recommending a jab for youngsters around the age of 15. Sadiq Khan is one of 26 new peers to be given seats in the House of Lords. In one of Sir Keir Starmer's last acts as Prime Minister, he's nominated the London Mayor to become a Labour Lord. And Claudia Winkleman says her talk show won't be coming back. The presenter says she was too nervous to enjoy it. That's the latest from Radio News Hub. I'm David Hall.
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Well, good evening. It's myself, Charlotte Neal, this Thursday evening after 8 at the Loft has arrived. We're back for another week. Do you know what? This is, what, a third time doing this now? I mean, it's just flown by. It's gone so quickly. I can't believe this is now the third session of After 8 at the Loft kicking off this Thursday evening. First of all, hope we're all doing very well. Hopefully we're feeling somewhat cool now this evening after an incredibly hot day and, quite frank, hot last couple of weeks or few weeks even. It just doesn't seem to be dying down, but it's all right. That's not the talk of the town this evening. We've got a very, very special evening, actually. We've got a very special guest, one that I've got to behave myself tonight. I've got to be careful, you know, we may or may not. I mean, I don't want to give spoilers, you see, but we may or may not be having the top man visit us today. So I've got to be a little bit careful, you know. He's going to be watching me, put me under pressure. But lots are coming your way this evening. Very, very exciting stuff. So stick with me, of course. And of course, if you do have any song requests, suggestions from local artists, maybe you're a local artist yourself and you just want to get involved this evening, you want to send your songs across, or maybe you've got something to shout about, something to say, you can WhatsApp us, starting your message with the word studio, followed by 0777 090 807. We'd absolutely love you all to get involved this evening. This is After 8 at the Loft, and if you're new to this and you're thinking, as I've mentioned before, it's a Thursday, we don't normally hear this voice on a Thursday, what is going on? After 8 at the Loft is a brand new session that's come to Outreach Radio, one we're very excited to launch. And Alfie Ingram, who was in the studio just a few weeks ago, he kicked it all off for us. He helped launch After 8 at the Loft. Very, very exciting stuff. Now, it's sessions which you've got After 8 at the Loft Unraveled, which is what Alfie's session was. You've got After 8 at the Loft live performance. Lots of different avenues of After 8 at the Loft. And if you're thinking, but I still want to know more, head over to our website. All the information is there. But what I will say is some of it is going to be unraveled, hint, hint, wink, wink, over the coming weeks, the coming months, throughout the rest of the year, because there is so much to unlock with After 8 at the Loft. Lots of different avenues to go down for musicians and artists to get you out there, to give you a platform. So if that sounds like a little bit of you, head over to our website. You can apply now, or if you would just like to get your music featured on the radio as a general, you can also head over there. You can apply to get your music uploaded. We'll have a look, we'll have a listen, and we'll contact you and get it played on Outreach Radio, your truly local radio station. Now, before I dive into anything else, let's get one of our local artists up for you. This is Harry Ealy and Millie Cameron, Stop the War.

Ely and Millie Cameron. Stop the War playing for you this Thursday evening on After Eight at the Loft on Outreach Radio, your truly local radio station. Both of them, incredible voices, really love their voices. And I wanted to play that one for you today just because I thought it was a very special song, particularly with, you know, the meaning behind it. You don't always get that with songs these days. You know, sometimes they can just be a little bit more just chilled out, relaxed, not much to the lyrics. And that is very, very powerful. So I wanted to showcase that to you today. Now, a little bit about Harry Ely. He is a singer-songwriter from Guildford in Surrey, actually, and a guitarist with a craft. He has lyrics, and his music generally reflects artists like the 1975, John Mayer, Luke Combs, and Sam Fender, which, do you know what, I feel like I can slightly hear it in there. And he actually, like I said, originates from Surrey, but he blends expressive guitar work with heartfelt storytelling, creating music that feels both intimate and expansive. And from that song, I think we could certainly get that feeling there. And Millie Cameron, beautiful voice. I mean, if she just so happens to be listening and tuning in, and she has her own songs as well, please do send them across to us here at Outreach Radio. This is the kind of music that we love to listen to, and especially when, you know, when you get artists that come together and they collaborate and they send a song across, we want to hear both of you as well, separately and together. I mean, they blended beautifully, their voices. I would love to know the story behind it all, really. One, behind how they met, how they came together, how they knew their voices, just their sultry, smooth voices just worked and matched together. And also, where the inspiration for that song came about. You know, what was that sort of pinpoint moment where they were like, this is what we're going to write about, this is what it's going to be like, and this is what's happening. And then sort of the development up until what we now hear today. I find all that, if you couldn't tell by my excitement, I find it all just so fascinating. So Millie, if you happen to be listening, Millie Cameron, please send over any tracks that you have as well, because we'd absolutely, we'd just love to hear them, showcase them, share them to people. You've got a beautiful voice in itself. Like I said, if you are a local musician and you have your own songs out there, a catalogue of songs, send them across to us. We'd love to hear them, showcase them to you here on After Eight at the Loft, built specifically and especially for local musicians. Let's get a little bit more music up for you before we dive into anything else. And very soon, around 8 o'clock, give or take, we're going to have our very special guest on this evening. Very, very special guest. This is Tea Leaves, Pluto the Rich. You might recognise this. We've played them a few times on our show, on Outreach Radio, your truly local radio station. And if you've just tuned in, it's myself, Charlotte Neal.

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This Thursday evening on Outreach Radio, your truly local radio station. Oh, I can't get my words out this evening. So there you heard, just before the ads, a few of our local musicians here in Hampshire. And I just want to say, we had Rob Clamp play for you just before the ads. Incredible musician, for starters, and a very, very lovely individual. We actually saw him at Beggars Fair at the weekend just gone, and he was just popping down, being the true local artist that he is. He wasn't performing, but being the wonderful local artist, he was supporting the local, in very local, his town of Romsey itself, which is where Beggars Fair was held. If you aren't familiar with Beggars Fair, and it takes place every year in Romsey, getting the whole town involved. So he was there just supporting the local musicians just like him. Now, he's doing incredible at the moment, actually. He is preparing to go on tour across Europe next year as part of a folk duo trio sort of band style, which is very, very exciting. And we actually had a conversation with him at Beggars Fair. Then we'd love to get him into the studio as part of After Eight at the Loft. So, Rob, don't forget, if you are listening in, please do go ahead and apply. We'd love to get involved, get in contact with us. Wonderful artist, obviously, as you heard, his songs, his vocals. He's got a whole array, a whole catalogue of songs for you to listen to. So please do go check them out, of course. Fantastic, fantastic musicians out there. And the other ones that I want to shine a light on are Emerald Falls, which I have played now a couple of times on After Eight at the Loft. Very, very lucky. I just love them. One, I think they've got really sentimental songs, which we played quite a few of those this evening. You get the gist that our local artists, they love all of the sort of sentimental, real meaningful songs, and we want a little bit more of that. It's become really, very much up my street. But all the boys are just wonderful. I've met them on a number of occasions. They're from Portsmouth. A couple of them I grew up with playing music. They're actually in a band or two of mine, or helped step in as and when I needed someone. Really, really supportive individuals, but they've taken a step back from music. Because a few of them, or a couple of them, have gone away and been beautifully blessed by having their first children, all safe, well and happy and healthy. And so they've taken time away so they can have and spend some family time together, which I think is wonderful. But their parents has come back bigger and better than ever, and they've got some beautiful country songs as well. So as well, check out their catalogue of music. Give them all the support you can. We want to do that here on After Eight at the Loft on Outreach Radio with myself, Charlotte. Now, as our guest is preparing to come into the studio, warming themselves up, you say, getting themselves all ready, I've got a little bit more music coming your way. And this is an artist who we all know very well, very, very familiar. And they set, I feel they really sort of set a precedent in the music industry. They were doing music creating music way ahead of their time. Really way ahead of their time. It's the type of music you could absolutely release nowadays and it would still go to the top of the charts, just like

with a bit of Craig David. Fill me in, playing for you this Thursday evening. It's After Eight at the Loft with myself, Charlotte Neal, broadcasting live here in the studio at Outreach Radio, your truly local radio station. And as I mentioned earlier, I was going to have a very special

0: thing. But we've got, you may recognise him actually, not just be a very familiar voice to you, DJ Oz. Osman here joining us in the studio. How are you?
1: I'm all right, Charlotte. Good evening.
0: Good evening. Now,
1: I think he's there.
0: Now, we've got lots to dive into, of course. And for the first of all, for all of you that might recognise the voice, of course, DJ Oz broadcasts on our radio station himself. You might notice him from Island Vibrations as well. And look, I want to dive straight in.

0: of you that might recognise the voice, of course, DJ Oz broadcasts on our radio station himself. You might notice him from Island Vibrations as well. And look, I want to dive straight into it.
1: Go for it.
0: So, obviously, just for anyone that's thinking, I know you, but I'd like to know a little bit more. Tell us. Obviously, a little bit about you, who you are, but also why radio?
1: Why radio?
0: Why radio? Oh, why radio?
1: A little bit about me.
0: Big question.
1: If I tell you why radio, that pretty much tells you a little bit about me.
0: Yeah.
1: Where do I start? I think as a kid, really. As a kid, I grew up and I had an avid interest in electronics and building little circuits, you know, going out and buying copies of everyday electronics, and my dad would help me out and take me to the electronics shop, and I'd buy these little bits and build these little kits. Gave myself a nice little electric shock once off my disco lights. But as I got more and more into that, and I grew up listening to, you know, all kinds of music when I was growing up, but when I was probably around 12-ish years old, I had this real affinity for hip-hop electro music, the sort of street sound stuff of that time, and it wasn't easily available, other than the albums that you could go into, what was it, Outbrise and Woolworths, by the record then. I was really trying to find that kind of music, and also my family comes from Mauritius, so I've grown up with that kind of tropical vibe, and I enjoy that kind of music as well, and it wasn't something that was easily available in the mainstream media. I mean, there was some reggae music on the radio back in those days. We are talking kind of like the early 80s here, and Tony Williams, rest in peace, did a brilliant reggae show on Radio London, and you know, I used to listen to that avidly on a Sunday, and Rankin Miss P as well, she was on the radio, and but then as you sort of scan through the band on the FM band in those days, and I lived at the time in Hertfordshire, so just to the north of London, I could pick up all the radio pirates coming out of London. And it was like, oh, what is this? now, to be fair, when I was really young, I grew up listening to the Offshore Pirates. I absolutely loved it. I mean, I grew up listening to, you know, Tony Blackburn on right, I think it was on Radio 1 in those days, early in the morning with Arnold the Dog.
0: Yeah.
1: And I'd wake up early, get the headphones on at my dad's stereo and listen to that. And then at those times, there was Laser 558 and Radio Caroline on as well. So that was my first introduction kind of to pirate radio. I absolutely loved listening to those stations. And then there was the FM Pirates playing kind of like soul music, Horizon and Solar, stations like that. And there was the reggae stations on there as well. And I grew up listening to a lot of that kind of stuff. And there was a brilliant station that used to be on called LWR London. It was London Weekend Radio or London Wide Radio. And they had specifically some hip-hop shows that were on there as well. And then Capital Radio started to play hip-hop. Mike Allen on a Friday and Saturday night. I used to stay up till 1 o'clock in the morning, keep listening to that. And Dave Pearce, who we now know for his house music, was a presenter on Radio London back in those days, playing all the old electro hip-hop kind of stuff as well. So I was an avid radio listener anyway, into electronics, into broadcasty type stuff, and I loved listening to the Radio Pirates. And because I had that affinity to that kind of hip-hop music and getting the records on the deck and trying to scratch it up terribly, I might add, I mean, there's some things that I'm just not designed for, that's one of them, but that got me in front of a pair of decks. I say a pair of decks, it was a pair of old 33, 45, 78 record players side by side with a Tandy mixer. and my friends would come around and we'd do that kind of stuff, and it was just great fun. But then, because I've also been listening to those Radio Pirates, but as I got into kind of the age of 15 thereabouts, I wanted to do that.
0: That was the real dream.
1: Oh gosh, and at that time I hadn't embarked on trying to build a transmitter, so I bought this little kit on, there was no internet, it was in the back of one of the electronics magazines. Bought this kit, put it together, ran it off. I borrowed my dad's spare car battery from the garage.
0: As you do.
1: took it up to my bedroom. Got into a lot of trouble when the battery leaked on my bedroom carpet one day. But powered this little thing up with completely the wrong kind of antenna. It was one of those ribbon antennas that you can stick on your wall, those sort of big flexible things. But I'd sort of put it up above my window, and it was bleeding into everything. I mean, it was all over the TV and I had this little radio station on the air. I bought this little station on the air. I was playing some of the old hip-hop stuff and some of the early sort of Chicago house kind of music and things like that, and some of the chart stuff as well, things like

0: And yeah, that was my first foray into radio. So I had a little microphone. I was, you know, doing my little radio show from my bedroom late at night because I had to wait for the neighbours to go to bed because I was knocking out their tellies. And then, I'll tell you what did happen one day. My mum used to work night shifts in the hospital. She worked for the NHS, but my mum and dad both did. My mum was working night shifts, and there would be this little transition time between the time my dad would be on the way home from work and my mum would be on the way to work, because she'd do night shifts, my dad would do day shifts, so I'd have this home alone moment for like 20 minutes and that was the time to give out the phone number. And then someone phoned in, I couldn't believe it, and just had a chat. My dad walked in, what are you talking to? I was one of my friends from school. And I know, but that's, I think, when I caught the bug. You know, I loved, you know, the idea of radio, playing great music, you know, having fun doing it. But then once you realise people were listening and they were enjoying what you're doing, you realise, oh, this is very cool.
1: And it gives you that extra sort of spark.
0: Oh, adrenaline. It does, the buzz, I tell you, it was something else. So,
1: But how, I mean, obviously you getting electrocuted, whatever, gave you the spark, clearly.
0: Maybe, yeah.
1: But how did you, because obviously nowadays, if you're trying to learn a new skill or something, a craft, we can now go onto the internet and find, I mean, there's endless areas and ways that we could learn that bit of information. But how did you learn it? Did you just play around with it and just hope for the best?
0: Yeah, I was very much self-taught. I would say that I was very fortunate because there were people that introduced me to things. So like I say, I bought that little transmitter kit, but it used to get really hot. I mean, if you touch these little things on it, they would be burning hot. It was something else. It wasn't a good bit of kit. But I wanted to learn how to do it properly. I wanted a proper transmitter, you know. And by now, I was kind of getting to 17, 18 years old. I've got my first job working in the building society, so I had a bit of money coming in.
1: Yeah.
0: I still wanted to put this radio station on it. I had this dream for doing this, really. And there was a station in northwest London, at the time they were called Fresh FM. Brilliant DJ by the name of Mikey Cousa ran that station, and I used to phone them up all the time. There was them and Big Time Radio. There were the two stations that were my go-to stations in those days, both in West London, in the Harlesden area. And I started working before that. I was in the sixth form at school, and I took a day off, should we say, and I jumped on the train and met them. I went into West London, went to Harlesden. They had this studio above, it was called Avant Garde. It was like a baby shop that sold prams and baby stuff.
1: Yeah.
0: And they had the flat above it, and there was a private studio there. So they got me there. I met Mikey. He took me to Jetstar Records, which is a major record label for reggae music.
1: Yeah.
0: And the administrators were performing there, and I got a white label copy of a record. And then we went to their studio, saw the actual studio, and I was like, oh, this is what it looks like. And the weird thing for me was I was expecting something bigger, you know, not quite BBC looking, but something more, you know, fancy.
1: Yeah.
0: But it was not a million miles away from what I had in my bedroom. It was a pair of decks and a mixer and a mic and a tape deck to play the ads.
1: That's making you think, well, if
0: and I was
1: you
0: like,
1: can
0: oh, you know, the guy was there with his box of records, picking the jeans. And I was very, very fortunate enough, because on the day that I went there, their transmitter engineer happened to be there. And he spent a good few hours with me. Popped the lid off a load of equipment. He was explaining to me how it worked and what components they were, and sketched out some rough circuit diagrams for me and said, you know, that's the principles of how it works. And I was like, it was like, you know, it was like I was given the, you know, the golden goose, I don't know what you could call it. But I went away and, you know, I went out and I started to buy these bits and components, and I did lots and lots of reading. I mean, my gosh, I was immersed in books, mainly sort of amateur radio books, that whilst they weren't good for FM broadcasting, they set the principles.
1: Yeah.
0: And I had to teach myself, you know, a bit of the mathematics, although I hated maths, but I had to learn it. And a lot of it was trial and error, if I'm honest. A lot of trial and erroring and trying to get things, but eventually I started to build transmitters that were getting higher and higher power. Now, they used to drift a little bit, you know, when the weather was warm, they'd drift a little bit, you know, so you'd be on something 0.05, you know, like 90.05 or something like that. But then when it cooled down, it was 90. but it evolved from there. I mean, the first transmitter I built was like,

now, so I always became a bit of a stickler for how do I build this thing to be, you know, my ambition for it was to make it legal spec, but that was like, you know, it took me a few more years before I got there, but the first transmitter I put together started to make out a fair bit of power.

0: Yeah, because my friend was driving, he was 18, and I hadn't yet passed my test, so I was 17. Yeah.
1: But the thing is, I mean, you would have learned so much, so many skills and life skills just by doing that already at that stage, because you're making your brain, you know, try and learn all these things that to most of us, we sit there and go, it's French in tech world, I have no idea what any of this looks like, I don't get it. And the fact that you're able to sort of just work it out, I think that's
0: As I've discovered not long ago, I'm on the spectrum, big shock, bigger shock to me than everyone I know, funny enough, but I found that, you know, I was into the music, and along with that music there were some great people that I met along the way. You know, I'd go to the record shops, I'd spend, you know, all day on a Saturday at the record shops, they'd bring all the new releases in and be going through that kind of stuff, and the rave scene kicked off in 88, around that sort of time, so I was, you know, into that side of it. And of course that had a massive link to pirate radio, because it used to advertise where all the raves were and stuff like that, so it was that side. And that sense of community that came with it as well, the friendships that built. I mean, even now, some of the

amongst all that, I was, you know, learning to build equipment, trying to get stuff, and bit by bit it was improving. Put my first station on the air. I was living in, let's say, Hertfordshire at the time, and I was getting a good 20-mile radius off this thing. It was fantastic. Yeah, a bit risky, you know. I didn't even think about the consequences.

0: stepping stones of maybe we shouldn't have done this, but
1: is
0: didn't do that, and it's actually led you to where you are now. Sometimes you've got to break the rules to get there.
2: Well, yeah, I mean, the weird thing was, I think in those days, it was a bit strange. The opportunities were not there. You know, I really wanted to work in, I mean, if I rewind the clock to when I was like a really small, you know, primary school age, I used to wake up, it was the days when, before breakfast TV had just launched, or just around the time they were launching.
0: Okay.
2: So it was the days when TV used to turn off at midnight.
0: Yeah.
2: You know, you get the anthem and then it would turn off. And then I would wake up every morning at around 6:15. I'd run down to the living room. I had to sneak downstairs because I didn't want to wake everyone up. I'd be putting the TV on, but I'd be putting the TV on before they'd switch the transmitter on. So it's all on the TV screen. I'd be sitting there eagerly waiting for it to come along. And then when it switched on, you know, they put these engineering messages on the screen, transmitter maintenance work going on here and there, pictures of all these transmitter masts, and I'd be looking at it, oh, this is cool. And I'll tell you something really ironic. Do you believe in fate?
0: I do believe in fate, actually.
2: I'll tell you something in a minute that is going to make you like, oh. And I'd wake up in the morning and I'd wait for this.

0: yeah, they put a Popeye cartoon. So I'd wake up in the morning, watch the engineering tests, and, you know, watch the transmitters come on, watch Popeye, then run upstairs and start getting ready for school.
1: I was
0: quite young then.
1: But the thing is, though, is I have this thing where that's how I sort of, a bit like myself with music, you know, you're just born to do that when it is just, no one's had to push you, no one's had to say, what about this? You just fell into it randomly without any sort of, you know, because I assume your parents weren't in this field,
0: they weren't. My dad sort of experimented with stuff, and that's how I got into it a bit. My dad liked trying to fiddle around with TVs and stuff like that. He'd try and repair TVs and things. That was kind of his hobby. So he had the test equipment, bits and pieces. He had a soldering iron, and he introduced me to it really. Yeah. And he supported me really well, even with the radio stuff, until we realised it was illegal.
1: Maybe the odd bits on the floor as well.
0: I set up a little studio in the back of our garage. There was a little room in the back

0: push them up, push them up.
1: Yeah.
0: And so I had this funky looking antenna coming out of the top of the garage whenever I was broadcasting, and I'd lower it down afterwards. So yeah, it was pretty mad actually. But I'll tell you the ironic twist at the moment. But as I say, yeah, you know, I grew up, you know, interested in broadcasting really. I mean, I think that was just something I was interested in. And I mentioned I went to work in, you know, in the finance sector. Because at school, when, you know, you don't know what you're going to do with yourself, I'd always perceived electronics and technology and broadcasting to be a hobby.
1: Yeah.
0: But when you speak to the careers advisor saying, oh, you're really good at maths and this and that, so they sort of send you off in that direction. And,
1: yeah,
0: and don't get me wrong, I went to work in a build society and, you know, I enjoyed it, but it was pretty boring, if I'm honest with you.
1: Yeah.
0: And the more I worked hard to try and improve and I got promoted, the more I hated it.
1: Yeah.
0: And then that's when I realised, that's when I realised kind of at the 17 going on to 18, it weren't for me.
1: Yeah.
0: And my parents were so upset. My mum particularly was really upset when I quit my job there, because I said, do you know what, I've realised now that the thing I've been saying is my hobby is the thing I want to do, because I'd earned some money and I'd actually been able to buy much better components and bits and pieces and taught myself some really good stuff. So by this time I was now like 18 19, yeah, I was 19 at the time, and I was literally, I had a little production line of transmitters going. I was designing the circuit boards on the computer, so I bought an old IBM PS50 model 50 or something computer, which had a 40 megabyte hard disk which was but it was good enough to run the computer design software. So I was sitting there drawing all these circuit board designs. My dad would drive me down to near Aylesbury to a company that would actually make my circuit boards for me, and they were really nice. And I was getting these boxes machined and built really nice with all the components. I mean, they were really sweet looking things. And by that time I'd taught myself, and bear in mind I was doing this every minute, you know, I was spending behind this old one. I'd taught myself to build some pretty decent kit by that time. Very, very close to legal standard, actually. Very close. And but then I wanted to get a job and do it properly. And that's when I quit the job in finance. And I went to night school. I saved up and I went to night school to do a City and Guilds course in electronics. Tried to get a job in that area, and I went for all kinds of interviews and I got kicked out of interviews. I turn up with my little folder with all my printed circuit diagrams in there, all the stuff I'd printed off, you know, a lovely little dot matrix printer at home, and I print all this stuff off in this folder, and I take in some of the kit, like the little boxes, and I'd say, you know, I'm going for these interviews for, say, like an electronic test engineer or something like that. And they were saying, well, what's your qualifications? And I thought, well, I don't have any. That's the problem, I don't have any. So how do you know what you're doing? I'm saying, well, I've taught myself. And they didn't really believe me. I got kicked out of an interview once. I showed the guy my portfolio and I showed him my circuits and the box, and I said, I built this, and it was all proper printed circuit boards.
1: Yeah.
0: You know, I'd started my first company. It was called Oz Electronics and Communications, was the name of it. It was all printed on the board, and he kicked me out of the interview. He said, you didn't do that. Kicked me out.
1: Do you know what? I hear a lot of those stories.
0: Right.
1: Even to this day, people... I actually had it at school. I got marked down a fail in one of my exams, basically, which was like a coursework, because they didn't believe that I could actually do it. So it does happen, but it's like, actually have faith in these, because there's so many people out there that are just incredible at what they do. They can just do it. They've got that switch that just is, you know, put it in front of them and they'll be able to crack on with it.
0: Yeah.
1: But before we dive into anything else, because I've got so many questions, there's so much you said, and there's so much I want to just deep dive into now. Even I didn't know. I'm like, oh, she didn't know, tell me this. We're going to get a little bit more music on for you, and then we'll deep dive even more into Oz's incredible... I feel like you've got so many stories behind you.
0: Oh, gosh.
1: Right, let's get a little bit more music. This is Coldplay.

0: Steve Rodriguez.
1: Yes.

0: that, of course, was another local artist, Lost at Pose, playing for you. And, right, as you might be aware, if you're not aware, we've got Oz, DJ Oz here, joining us on the radio. Very, very exciting stories. I'm loving hearing what his whole life story and everything in between. But before we dive into that, just want to say apologies. We've had a little bit of a technical moment over here. I'm still getting used to the workings of how it all works. But hopefully we've got it all sorted now, so you should be able to hear us lovely without any music playing behind. We love our music that much, we wanted you to hear both at the same time. But obviously, Oz, you were telling us your life story and the fact that, you know, I find it so fascinating. I think a lot of people tuning in will feel, you know, be thinking and feeling the same, really. And the fact that you managed to build these transmitters all on your own without any... Obviously, you said you had books and things, but, you know, it's very different. You didn't have the internet and things just to search up on Google in the same way that you can nowadays. I find it fascinating.
1: Lots of blown up parts, I can tell you that.
0: Yeah.
1: Power transistors, lots and lots of blown up. I'll tell you what, every time one blew, I would just die inside a little bit because they were really expensive things. Mm. You know, they were like anything from 20 to 50 quid a piece. And if you got it wrong... gone.
0: Yeah, it's
1: like,
0: oh. Gosh, yeah, so you were working to try and...
1: You had to be careful with those.
0: Yeah. But how did your... Obviously, you did mention before, you know, your sort of parents quite enjoyed seeing you do it, but what were their thoughts when you sort of said, right, I'm going to give up? Because you said you were going to give up your financing and this is what you wanted to do.
1: Yes.
0: And obviously you said they weren't the most happy. When they sort of started, I guess, seeing it rolling and there was something to it, that change?
1: It was... No, well, not for a long time. I think the trouble was, my mum, I guess, was really sort of disappointed, if I'm honest. You know, I was a white-collar worker with a really good job.
0: Yeah.
1: And I was ditching it to go and do something that was all connected to music and radio, which she didn't ever perceive was a real thing. Now, to be fair, I never... started in the field of broadcasting. The first job I managed to get, I was actually the best I could get, even though I'd studied and, you know, got these qualifications as a test engineer. I didn't have enough credentials to get a proper job as a proper electronics engineer, as it were.
0: Yes.
1: So I ended up working for a company. It was a good company. There were some interesting people there, but some really lovely people as well. My boss there at the time, a chap called Terry, was absolutely fantastic. Yeah. And it was a company called BSS Audio, which is owned by Soundcraft. And I was there on, effectively, I say factory production line, there was just two of us. Mm. And we were doing all the final assembly. It was all getting outsourced where they were putting all the components in the board, but we were doing all the final assembly and some of the testing.
0: Yeah.
1: And they gave me these little opportunities where I could build like a little test jig for something or go and help out with the test engineers in there. But I think because I didn't have those qualifications, it was a tough one for them to entrust me to doing more.
0: Mm.
1: Because... what if I got it wrong, I think? And I can understand now, at the time it felt very unfair, but I can understand now, you know, if you're running a business and you're employing decent people to do a job and they're qualified in it, why would you put some young whippersnapper who maybe does or doesn't know, but you wouldn't really want to take that risk.
0: No, exactly.
1: I did that, and I think I was about 19 at the time, and I applied for a job. I was living in, like saying, St Albans in Hertfordshire, and I used to drive up to Hertford, where one of my best friends lived as well. And we both got a job in the same company. It was a Mastercare outfit fixing cordless phones.
0: Oh, okay.
1: Which, though it's not broadcast, it got me in front of the equipment that you use when you're dealing with radio frequency, because there were cordless phones and, you know, on a radio frequency test bench, we sat in our own little Faraday cages, these metal enclosures. And in those days, you could smoke at work, so we'd always go to each other's cabins for a cigarette. And, we were literally doing these repairs, effectively, this stuff. And it was quite cool, because while I was doing that, I was also doing the pirate radio side. I remember one September, I used to go to this trade show in Birmingham. It's called SBS, Sound Broadcast Equipment Show. And I used to love going to that. I used to drive up there and I used to drool over all the, you know, the proper broadcast equipment and all that.
0: Yeah.
1: But I remember going to the BBC was there one year, and I went to them, again, fishing for the potential for career prospects. How would I get in and all that?
0: Yeah.
1: And I met this chap on there. And I must admit, it was quite deflating, if I'm honest with you, because, you know, he said to me, well, what's your background? And I said, well, you know, I've been teaching myself how to do radio stuff and building transmitters. And he twigged that I was a pirate. And I don't think this is an Ofcom banned word, but he said, oh, so you're one of those scumbags, are you? And I was like, whoa. And, you know, at that time, I looked up to the BBC as being this wonderful organisation, you know, the leaders in broadcast, as it were. And he just, oh, do you know what? From that day on, I hated them with a passion. And I thought, you know what? I never want to work for those people. And what it did do was it fueled me in the wrong direction. I'm a bit of a rebel type of mentality, I think. And it made me want to go even harder at the pirate side.
0: Yeah.
1: So I went mental with pirate radio. I mean, when I say mental, I mean the amount of stations that got on the air up and down the country.
0: rebel over here.
1: It was. I mean, when I say factory production line, it was insane. The amount of stuff that was going on.
0: Gosh.
1: And as I say, I was holding down my little master care job. Oh, it was. I'll tell you what was funny. In those days, do you remember the little answer phones with the little tapes inside? They used to have the cassette tapes.
0: Yeah.
1: And the tapes had to wind forward before you could record your message, so you'd hear this do-do-do-do little tone on the phone. Well, when those phones changed and they started to get digital technologies and stuff, they were throwing away all these little components that played those melodies. And I said to my boss, oh, can I have them? He's like, oh, we're going to throw them out. I said, can I take them? I would build them into the pirate transmitters.
0: No.
1: And what we would do is when we use... Oh, I'm going off on a tangent here, but when we'd go up on the tower block roofs, onto the, you know, the high-rise tower blocks, I would fit a little micro switch to the door. And then it would play that melody on over the air on the pirate transmitter. So if you're in your studio, which was on a radio link sort of a few miles away, beaming the signal to this tower block, you didn't want them to be able to trace your studio frequency.
0: No.
1: So it was like an early warning system. The moment someone went on that roof and opened the door, you heard this melody get on the air. The guys in the studio knew to switch off the studio transmitter, which would cut everything off, and you stayed safe. So, oh, there's a lot of stories like that I could tell you, bad ones. But the BBC let me down, sent me off on a renegade tangent to go mad with pirate radio. And that was where things, I think, changed for me, because, as I say, it was a factory production line. Mm. I couldn't call it anything else, albeit I'm a one-man band, but it really was a different level of, you know, pirate engineering. I don't talk about this very often. What was interesting was that, I will tell you this, there was a... The predecessor to Ofcom, which was the Department of Trade and Industry, they were the guys that used to come and raid you.
0: They were the ones
1: that used to come and raid your studios and, you know, take all your records and smash up your Technics decks and, you know, smash your transmitter up and rip your antenna to pieces and all that just to keep you off the air. But this was now, where are we? April 92. Easter bank holiday weekend. My friend and I drove up to Alexandra Palace, and there was a lot of stations. I'm not going to tell you them out. I don't want to incriminate myself, but there was there was a lot of stations on the air that bank holiday weekend, and I think there was only two or three that I hadn't engineered for out of a lot of stations. I mean, you know, I was 19 and I was literally flying up to Manchester and Birmingham.
0: Yeah.
1: You know, motorcycle courier was taking all the equipment up there, and I was getting a flight up there to go and help the guys Birmingham, on, you know, on Moss Side in Manchester. So notorious places, but I was there helping these stations all over the place coming on. But where it went pear-shaped, it did go pear-shaped in the end, was I hadn't appreciated that I think I'd been under surveillance. And in hindsight now, I remember there was this dodgy fella looking down the end of my road in a green Jeep one day with his sunglasses on. I was thinking, that's a bit weird, what's that? But I hadn't perceived it. But when you've got a transmitter, you see, even though you haven't got it plugged into an antenna, you've got it plugged into something called a dummy load. It's like a little thing that absorbs all the energy and gets very hot. But it's a way that you can test your transmitters.
0: Mm.
1: But you can pick it up within a certain proximity. You can pick it up a good, 20 metres away, maybe.
0: Yeah.
1: So they'd had me under surveillance. So they had someone sat around the corner from my parents' house where I was knocking out all these transmitters. They obviously could pick up the frequencies that I was building for, so they knew which stations I was building for. And when they raided those transmitters, they were finding the handiwork in them was all the same.
0: Oh, okay.
1: Because they were printed circuit boards all identical.
0: Yeah.
1: Though I'd been very careful with the old fingerprints. But anyway, one Saturday afternoon, I'd been out with my friends, came home in the afternoon, walked through the front door of my parents' house, And there was two DTR officers, who I knew because I'd met with them. You know, it was a cat and mouse, but we always had a respect for each other. You know, yes. It was not there was never anything nasty. I know there's some horrible stories about pirate radio and some nasty people out there, but it was never, ever like that. You know, this was not radio to be evil with it. This was about actually giving people a voice.
0: Yes.
1: You know, in those days, there was no community radio. There was no small-scale DAB. There was no internet to stream. And if you were a minority, ethnic minority, musical minority, and you were looking for a way to get something out, this is what it was all about. Yeah. And, you know, I was building transmitters for stations that were playing, you know, everything from Asian, black music, folk music, country music, even classical music, because, you know, in those early days, it was before Classic FM even came about. You know, there was all kinds of... It was such a hodgepodge of all these different tapestry of music. It was, and for me, it was lovely because I'd hear these stations and I'd latch onto that music. I'd be like, oh, this is fantastic. You know, so that's made me quite eclectic, I think. But this Saturday afternoon, I walked in. There was this chap there who, I will name him. I think he's probably retired now. His name was John Garlick. And he was in my mum and dad's living room. And I was like, what's he doing here? Has he got a warrant? And my dad was like, shut up and sit down. Oh. So sat down. And they said, look, you know, was, you know, you're a bright young lad and, you know, you basically, you know, we're here to, off the record, as it were, to say to you that our boss is looking at throwing the book at you. Because the law had recently changed. It had changed from it used to be a civil offence and it turned into a criminal offence. Then he said that, you know, he's looking to set an example. We've gathered so much of your equipment from up and down the country. And we can prove it's all yours because they're all the same. And that's where I learned that I'd been under surveillance as well. And it was like, you know, they came in and basically gave me this really harsh warning, which was, you either got to stop or our boss is going to take you to court and you it won't go well for you. And we don't want to see a young lad like you end up in prison because you will end up in prison. There's, you know, one station on its own might get... You know, it's a bit like catching the drug dealer, in a way. That's the only analogy I can use, horrible though it is. It was a bit of a fright, actually, if I'm honest with you. I sort of jacked it in at that point. I was like, oh gosh, my parents were livid. My dad kicked me out. it was like, we made up later, so it was all good. But I mean, they didn't know what to do with me. I was just... You know, to them, I was off the rails.
0: Running riot,
1: And into this world of CD illegal something, even though it really wasn't.
0: And actually, CD, it's radio. I mean,
1: it's just radio.
0: There's a lot worse.
1: And all these bad guys, all these supposedly criminals. Do you know what? They're just a bunch of musicians and DJs that want to play tunes. That's all they are. They're not some blooming gangsters. They're actually just a bunch of. They spend all their money on records.
0: Yeah, that's the thing. There is no harm, and I understand. I understand it, but realistically, you could be doing a lot worse. Yeah. You're going out doing lots of anything. It's radio.
1: It is.
0: But look into it from the other side of you are just a kid who's just trying to, you know, build something special and sort of achieve his dreams and make something out of it.
1: This is it. And the reason I say I owe a lot to John Garlick is actually he planted a seed with me that from the background I came from and the life I was living, if you will, you know, the prospect of education in university just didn't exist. It wasn't, you know, we were talking about the days when you could leave school at 16 and go to work, which is what most people I knew, pretty much everyone I knew did. I hadn't known anyone that had been to university. So it was kind of one of these things that wasn't even on the radar, if I'm honest. But he said to me, look, you know, you're a bright young lad. Why don't you go and get qualified and do it properly? Why don't you go to university? And I sort of laughed at him. I said, university? He said, think about it. And they left me to it. You know, obviously, in the hope that I wouldn't do anything stupid and get myself into more trouble. I took a bit of time out, went abroad for a bit and just chilled. Just had to clear, you know, because, you know, I was getting a lot of phone calls from people looking for another transmitter all the time. So I just had to step out of that environment for a while. And then when I came back, my dad said, look, you know, we made up. And my dad said, why don't you look into this? You know, would you consider education? I was like, oh, I don't know. I really don't know. I mean, I don't know what it entails. I don't know where to start. So, we went to the local college, had a chat with them, got a feel for it, and then by chance I found that Brighton University of all universities, I know it's not the most prestigious of all universities, but actually it was a very cool uni.
0: But for that to be going to uni.
1: Cool uni, great city, I love it there. So, they had an electronic engineering course, and they had this one little thing, the broadcast module. they had a module in broadcasting. I was like, that's where I want to go. That's what I want. So I literally applied, had to jump through a lot of hoops, had to spend a lot of time learning extra maths because my maths was not up to scratch. But yeah, I got accepted on that course and studied electronics and broadcasting.
0: I mean, what? See what I mean? There are the amount of stories that we've got here. I'm going to pause you there for a sec. We're going to go into the ads and then we're going to dive more into that because The fact that you've gone to uni, especially back then, I think there's a whole story in itself as well. So stick around. Lots more coming your way.
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0: Sorry. That happened because I'm laughing at Oz. We've got, obviously, the cameras in the studio, so you can obviously listen back to this and watch it, should I say, on our social media. And Oz has just noticed himself on camera, so he's playing around with the microphone.
1: Just been concealing my identity.
0: He's only just noticed. We're only an hour in, it's fine. Okie dokie. So we've got DJ Oz here live in the studio on Outreach Radio, your truly local radio station. And if you've just tuned in, this is After Eight at the Loft, which takes place every Thursday now. If you're a local musician, this is certainly the platform for you. We've got lots of variations of it. We've got Unraveled, Unplugged. I feel like tonight is a bit of Unraveled and Unplugged,
1: a little bit.
0: A mixture of. But we've been deep diving into DJ Oz's life story and how we actually got into radio, and we're slowly developing into, you know, getting close to how we've got to where we have now, which I just find it all incredibly fascinating, which I'm sure a lot of you can say the same. And we were just discussing, just before you had the ad breaks and a couple of tracks, about the fact that you were heading off to uni, or that was sort of an idea, you know, maybe sort of a glimpse into the potential of going to uni, which back then, as we discussed, it wasn't really something people done. It was very much the standard,
1: well, I think
0: go to school,
1: did.
0: Go to work.
1: It just depended on your background. I suppose, really. And so I did get accepted into university. I had to work really quite hard at some of it, though, you know, even though I was okay with a lot of it, the theory, you know, the level of theory that they teach you, because I was self-taught, I hadn't known the theories the way they're taught academically, so I had to almost go back and relearn things in a different way.
0: Yeah.
1: And some things, it's very strange. You would not think electronics is like that, but some things to me seem very obvious. And I would build like a little circuit, and it would be like, okay, so why did you choose those values? And I'm like, well, it's obvious. The way I look at it is, say you've got a silicon chip. Some engineers have already gone there and designed what's inside that chip.
0: Yeah.
1: And it's designed to work with certain components around it to make it work a certain way. So the hard bit's been done in that little building block. So do you have to really, you know, put that level of maths into it when it's pretty obvious? Well, yes, you do when you're at uni, as I found. So I had to do, you know, I had to do a lot more extra learning in the maths side, particularly the engineering maths was, different level of maths altogether, all this differentiation and integration and all that stuff.

0: love maths into it when it's pretty obvious. Well, yes, you do. When you're at uni, as I found. So I had to do, you know, I had to do a lot more extra learning in the maths side, particularly the engineering maths was, different level of maths altogether, all this differentiation and integration and all that stuff. Yeah. But I had a good few years in Brighton, made some great friends who are still friends to this day, and had a really good time. And Brighton's a lovely, lovely city. Good drum and bass vibe going on over there, which is very cool. And that time I was there in 94. So I went in as a mature student, but not that mature. I was only, you know, just about maybe 4 years older than my peers in the class. There was people on the course that were like in their 40s. And I do feel for them because, you know, it was a very hard for those guys to adapt and change and go back, you know, and into that environment. But for me, it wasn't that hard because I was still amongst people of similar age to me. And it was work hard, play hard. It really was work hard, play hard. You know, we worked hard. I had no intention of going there and coming out with anything less than the best that I could achieve.
1: Yeah.
0: So I was very focused on that. But at the same time, I wanted to have a good time while I was doing it. So I did. but it's interesting because, while I was at university, there was a module called Industrial Studies, and it's basically like going and visiting companies. Everybody on this broadcasting course all wanted to go to the BBC, and they arranged this day trip to Television Centre and all that, and I was like, oh, bloody hell, BBC. You know, still had that bee in my bonnet. But we went there, I went along, you know, it was like a field trip almost, and you know, went along. So that was interesting, it was quite eye-opening. But if I'm really honest, I had absolutely no interest at all in working for them. No, they don't, you know, that one chap from the BBC wrecked it.
1: You find that though, but that there can be that one person that just switches things up entirely.
0: Do you know what, it's an interesting thing. Powerful. And you know, just digressing for a moment, but a lot of my time, you know, when I came out of education, I started to work, and I'll tell you a bit more about that in a minute, has been helping young people find their way in a way. It could be looking for opportunities, it could be people coming from a more underprivileged background, it could be people that just want to, you know, find their way into that world of technology and broadcasting. So I've done a lot of mentoring, coaching, training young people, and it's something that I'm really passionate about doing, actually. And because I know as a young person the opportunities were not easily available for me, but there were certain people that opened the door for me. From the chap that I met, you know, in Fresh FM studio that showed me how a proper transmitter looks like, to the chap from the DTI, though it was not very pleasant circumstances, but, you know, they gave me that chance. They didn't throw the book at me. I did go to court once, but that was, just for, for a transmitter on a multi-story car park roof. So that's a different story. But you know, what they didn't do was throw the whole book at me and take me down. So they gave me another opportunity, you know. Then I went to university, and that gave me opportunity. I went on the industrial studies module, and we used to live on the side of, in Brighton, there's a hill called Whitehall Hill, which is where the big transmitter mast is.
1: Okay,
0: and we lived on the side of that, purely coincidentally. And because myself and my two friends that we shared a house with, we all drove, so we'd always go home for lunch.
1: Yeah.
0: And then we'd head back in the afternoon. And one day we were heading back to the uni after lunch, and I saw what was then an NTL van. Now, NTL was their predecessor was the IBA. That was a company I was interested in because they did all the commercial broadcasting. So all the commercial TV channels, ITV, Channel 4, Channel 5, and all the commercial radio stations. And we saw a van going past, and I said to my friend Dan, follow that van. so we've driven along this funny little dirt track road, and I saw the engineer there, and I told him who I was, what I'm doing, that I'm at the university, what I was studying, and I said, would I be able to say, look, I've never been in one of these hilltop sites, you know, I've seen them, and I've driven past many just to be nosy and, you know, geek out at a bunch of antennas on a mast and things like that. But I've never been in one of these buildings. A chap called Pat Smith, rest in peace. He did pass away, but he was an absolutely lovely guy, an absolute radio guru. I mean, there was nothing that guy didn't know about radio broadcasting. He was a brilliant chap. And he took me in and he showed me around. And for me, it was like, whoa, you know, it was like someone had opened the treasure chest. And it was like, ooh, you know, so it was a really interesting, you know, look. And then he said, you know, he gave me some contact details. I said, oh, you know, would there be a chance, do you think, that I could come and visit you?
1: Yeah.
0: And then I managed to arrange a visit, and I went to the Croydon Service Centre, which is where in London, in South London, there's a Crystal Palace transmitter.
1: Yeah.
0: And then there's another mast called Croydon, which is just down the road. It actually acts as a backup to Crystal Palace, funny enough.
1: Oh, okay.
0: And I went to visit them there and had a look at the industrial studies you know, as part of the industrial studies module, went there,

0: had a visit, had a look around, and you know, that was it. Mm-hmm. So I wrote a nice little report on it that I visited them, and it was interesting. And I thought to myself, oh, I'd love to work for these guys. I'd love to work for these guys. And yeah, so I carried on my university, finished uni, and when I finished, I contacted them again. And the chap who was a chap called Martin Johnson was the manager at the site there. And he said, oh, why don't you come in for a chat? So I sort of suited and booted, drove there, went in for this chat. Turned out to be a bit of a grilling of effectively like an interview, really. But I was not prepared for an interview. I thought I was just going to go in and have a chat about, yeah, really a chat. And it was not a chat. He was really putting me on the spot with tricky questions and, you know, really pushing the buttons. But what was really bad, I mean, this is, you know, it was... We got to a point, I think it was like we were over an hour in. I've been there for a couple of hours. And he said, oh, I've just got to go make a phone call. I'll be back in a moment. Now, I'm sitting there in this suit and I'm drenched, you know, sweating so much because he was literally, you know. And I was thinking, I don't want to fluff this up. I really don't want to fluff this up. So I'm sitting there soaked in my shirt. And he comes back in the room after all this grilling. He comes back in the room and said, I think that will do it for today. And I was like, oh, no. Oh, so he saw me off. And I thought, no, I've screwed it up. I thought, I'm not kidding when I say I was in my little Ford Fiesta, wheel spinning out their driveway, you know, smashing the steering wheel, cursing, you know, swear words, unbelievable. Yep. I thought I'd wrecked it.
1: I thought that was your opportunity.
0: I thought I'd ruined it, and I was so upset. Because, you know, it was the way he did it. But I think he's a smart guy, and what he's actually done is put you under... pressure to see your behaviour.
1: See how you'd cope with it, I guess.
0: Because obviously in front of him I didn't do anything. I was very polite. And, you know, but when I was in the car and the door shut, it was like... So I drove off, went home, absolutely gutted and upset. And, yeah, so then I was thinking, oh, well, I need to sort it out and try and find a job somewhere else. I ruined this chance. But then it was like a Tuesday morning, because that was on the... something like a Thursday or Friday, I think it was. And the weekend had come about... I was still feeling pretty glum about it. It was a Tuesday morning. I wasn't working, so I was in bed at 11 o'clock in the morning. My mum comes in my bedroom to wake me up. Someone on the phone for you. I was like, oh. And she's like, oh, I'll just wake him up. And it's Martin on the phone. I was like, oh.
1: Oh, my God.
0: And he's like, did I wake you up? And I was like, yeah. So I was like, no.
1: No.
0: I was thinking, oh, no, this is not going to set a good impression. It's like 11 o'clock and I'm still in bed. And he offered me a job.
1: No.
0: And I was like, whoa. And I thought I thought he was pulling my leg because the start date was the 1st of April. I was like, whoa. But he offered me a job and I was so pleased. And I went to work for them, based in London, at the service centre there, looking after the transmitters for Capital and KISS and Classic FM. And, you know, it was like, oh, this is it. But working all over the south of England, actually, so I was on the road a lot. Going out and maintaining stuff, looking after the megawatt, 1 million watts of power of TV transmitter at Crystal Palace, which I must say, as an engineer, was a real privilege to work on something like that, because not many people get to put their hands on that. And there's a chap called Tracy, who was one of the engineers there, who taught me all about it, and a chap called Adrian. They were just fantastic people. And, we built a great camaraderie there, and I started working for them, and I stayed in that office in London for just probably about a year, actually.
1: Oh, wow.
0: I know, it sounds funny. It was weird, because in that first year, what happened was the IBA, the Independent Broadcasting Authority, back in its day, used to have its own college called Seton, over in, I think, somewhere in Devon. But they closed that down, okay, and they brought it all in-house into Winchester. So I was coming down to have training courses in Winchester all the time. So I was like a professional student. I was working some days on site with other people. Other weeks, I was down in Winchester going on training courses. So I was constantly being trained on stuff and all kinds of digital technology and telecom systems, and DAB was just coming about and things like that. So but then they were building, and as analog was transitioning to digital, all the new digital compression facilities were forming. So it was moving away from analog TV to digital TV.
1: Yeah.
0: And NTL had invested in this massive facility in central London to do all the compression of TV channels, where, you know, all the feeds would come in and they get squeezed down into MPEG for broadcasting, a bit like MP3 but the video world. So because I was living in Hertfordshire, they were saying to me, oh, you know, instead of coming all the way down to Croydon, would you be able to go to Oxford Street and look after things there? So I became the man that site, because at that time it was a brand new facility. They didn't have engineers allocated to it, and I kind of became the weird kind of go-to guy for that site.
1: Yeah.
0: And then there was Princess Diana's funeral. And the whole world descended on London, and they were all trying to get circuits out of the UK to feed the broadcast to their relevant countries.
1: Yeah.
0: And there was not enough circuits to get the feeds out. The Canadians, the Japanese were all descending on London, and there was not enough channels left, you know, circuits on satellite and fibre or whatever, you know, microwave links or anything to get signals out. So I was working up there till like 2 a.m. they were sending equipment in the back of a taxi from Winchester up to London. I was lugging it up the stairs to set it all up, and on the day I put this sort of table outside with loads of monitors on, just, and I just sat back watching all these broadcasters on the day, and I single-handedly manned pretty much all of those feeds coming out of London. You know, all been sent down to Winchester, where they were then being sent onto satellite.
1: Oh my goodness.
0: It was mental. And after that, I got invited down to Winchester, and they offered me a job down here. And they wanted to set up a new support team to look after all this technology, some of the aging analog technology, but also all the new digital technology was coming about. And because I'd proven myself pretty well through the work I was doing, they offered me a job down here with a relocation package and everything. So I took it, and I moved out of Hertfordshire down to Hampshire, and that was, nearly over 30 years ago, I think, something like that. And, 1998, I moved down here.
1: Wow.
0: And I started to work for NTL, as it was, or later on became Arqiva.
1: Yeah.
0: And I stayed there for 25 years, and I only left during the pandemic, and I finished as their head of technology, head of technology and technical development, so developing all the new products. I had a team of people working for me, breaking new ground on technologies that people hadn't even thought of yet, which was my privilege. I was spending a lot of time in Europe. I was based in Berlin for a while when there was something called the Broadcast and Mobile Convergence Forum, and it was basically where here's my little claim to fame. There was a magazine called IBE, International Broadcast Engineer, and I'm on the front cover of this magazine holding this little handheld device with a TV on it. And NTL, as they were then before they became Arqiva, they invited all the biggest broadcasters in the country down to Winchester, just near Stockbridge is where their offices are, and they set up this lovely marquee. They had a jazz band playing. It was really quite swish. And the whole thing was to introduce into some of these new technology ideas. And I was there demonstrating this handheld device, which was receiving video over a broadcast network. And do you know what they all said? No one's going to squint and watch that.
1: Oh, do you know what? I've heard that, those stories before, and you just think,
0: Yeah, they said no one's going to squint and watch that. No, so they canned it, part of it anyway. But I still spent a lot of time in Europe because the mobile phone operators jumped on it.
1: Yeah.
0: And they were trying to work out how to get broadcast and video to converge with mobile technology. So I spent years working on that side of things, and now we just take it for granted. We're walking around with phones in our hand watching videos on there.
1: What it's come to now, from someone saying no, so now look where
0: these
1: we...
0: Chief executives of ITV and the like saying no.
1: They must be kicking themselves to this day.
0: You know, on the front of this international magazine with this thing in my hand going, ooh, this is the future.
1: They'll be going, curse you, why didn't I think of that? Why didn't I know that?
0: Oh, but it was good because I spent 25 years there. Great company, brilliant friendships. I mean, the reason I stayed there for so long was the people were fantastic. I mean, I love the technology and I love what I did. And I worked with the biggest broadcasters in the land doing some really cutting edge stuff. But the people I worked with were amazing. I mean, the teams that I was always in and the team I went on to lead, these are people that are still my friends. And we spent every day together brainstorming and coming up with ideas. I mean, obviously we worked hard, but
1: it didn't feel
0: that hard because you're in such good company.
1: It.
0: Yeah. But the nice thing about it was, as well as doing that, because of my radio past, I continued to lobby for the creation of things like community radio.
1: Mm.
0: You know, because though I'd left my pirate days behind, you know, that voice was still needed. You know, there were still radio stations wanting to broadcast. There were still voices that weren't being heard.
1: Mm.
0: So I continued to sort of push that out to see if I could help in any ways myself, and various other people, old friends that I, you know, from my past were also part of that, just lobbying. I mean, back in the days, the early 90s, I used to try and get, I think it's the early 90s, 1990, 1991. I used to go to the IBA's office in Brompton Road in London, in Kensington.
1: Oh, yeah.
0: And I'd go through the door and the security guard would be like, "Hey, Mr. Channel, off you go." So I'd go in and out the door because I'd always go in there and try to badger them for the creation of some kind of license for small scale radio stations of some shape. So I kept on doing that. And that was always my little passion in the background, doing that kind of thing. Even though I was working at Arkiva, when community radio came about, me and my best friend Nick, we went to university together. We started up a little company. We dusted off all the old designs of transmitters that were all up to legal spec.
1: Yeah.
0: And we were basically building these transmitters and gifting them to radio stations. So when a community radio station was looking to come on the air, we were helping them with their license application, helping them with their business plans, because bear in mind, I had this finance background that I hated.
1: Yeah.
0: But it was so useful when it came to business planning and stuff. And then we were building these little transmitters and sending them off to Scotland and all over the place for and just saying, it's on us, you know, just
1: I mean, it's almost,
0: get on the air. So
1: almost full circle for you, really, that's what I find is that you know, you work some jobs and you do some things, you think, oh, I really don't want to, I hate it. I just don't want to be here anymore. But I can now look back in the moment, I think I hated it, didn't like it, everything was wrong. But you can now look back and think, actually, there is some things I did, that or value that I did take from it, that you can now, like your finance, you hated it, but actually how
0: important it was. I mean, when I was working in Arkiva and doing new product development, there was the technological side, but the reason that I was actually, you know, I did quite well in my role is I understood the finance side as well. So I was able to put together a business plan, put together a financial forecast, and then actually go away and deliver the technology, which was a bit, I know now is quite unique and they saw it that way, but it was just so
1: to you at the time, skills, I guess, really. It was just
0: but it was just skills that I had that I put to use, and but you didn't think you'd ever use that stuff again when you leave that sector, but it proved to be really useful. But I said right at the start that there was a real weird irony. I said, did you believe in fate?
1: Yes, you did.
0: So do you remember I said to you, when I was really young and I used to put the TV on in the morning, and the IBA test card would come up saying engineering test transmissions for what was it, for engineering information, call this number. It is a Winchester number.
1: Yeah.
0: Before the 01, it was 0962 or something like that. I remember that. I won't say the number in case someone but the weird thing was, that was the place that I was based for 25 years.
1: I was based
0: in that very building. And when we set up the new products area and we had to have a phone line to support the customers with their early days, you know, kind of operational support. So my team were not just doing development, we were doing kind of an early support before we handed it over to the proper support people.
1: Yeah.
0: We had that phone number.
1: I mean,
0: is that weird?
1: It really is. You are right. I mean, that is fate. I mean, everything I think that you've done is really, a lot of it is, I don't want to, you know, detach from the fact that actually a lot of it is hard graft and hard work, what you've done. You know, that you've gone above and beyond to go out and go, right, I am going to figure this out. I am going to learn. I'm going to sit there. I'm going to study it to be the best that you can, or learn something new in order to get to where you need to get to, which not many people have, certainly more so nowadays, I think.
0: I guess, maybe.
1: But so that in itself, you know, I don't want to take away from the fact that you've worked hard anyway, but yes, I mean, a lot of your life you look at and you just think it is fate, and you saying that, I mean
0: it's that, so bizarre,
1: you can't fathom, you can't even get your head around it.
0: When I moved down here, you know, there was one year, I can't remember what year it was, but I was asked to present to the shareholders of the company, which was a really unusual thing as well for that kind of corporate environment, because they're owned by sort of bankers and people like that. So, but we had this new technology, and they asked me to set it up in their big, they had this big boardroom, set up this technology demo in there, and I was really nervous because this was not the normal audience that I'd be presenting to. Yeah. You know, they're not technical people, they're financiers, effectively, business people.
1: The language has to change.
0: And when I was setting it up and I had to work the weekend, my parents came down to see me at the weekend. And I took my dad there to see it. And I said, Dad, you know, it's time you saw where I work.
1: Yeah.
0: So I took him in and got permission, of course, to take him in. And took him in, gave him a tour around, showed him all the satellite dishes and the areas that I worked in and what I was doing. And then I said, but I've got to go up and set up for this demo because it's happening tomorrow, Monday. So I was there on a Sunday just getting it all ready. And my dad was there saying, what are you doing? And I explained it to him. And he was like, oh, my God. You know, he's like, you know, when you were messing around with all that pirate radio and getting into all that trouble,
1: he said,
0: I can't believe, you know, you've actually made it. And I was like, I know, it's bad, isn't it?
1: I mean, that must have been an incredible feeling for you, though, to hear your own, you know, dad say that to you, and also for you to then sort of see them, the light bulb moment where they're now like, I get it. yeah. and I see it. And that must, for them, obviously, I think
0: it was the first time after years that they saw what I'd always aspired to try and do,
1: yeah.
0: which I'd had to take the roundabout way to get there. And it was nice, because it was nice to have your, you know, your parents' blessing and validation in a way, after being painted for so many years as being the naughty boy and always in, you know, always in trouble and trouble the police and all this kind of stuff, you know, because I did have a pretty tainted past with run-ins with the law and all that kind of stuff. So, you know, all in the name of radio, I must add.
1: Yeah, oh, no, of course. Yeah. There's, you know, the humbling outlooks of it. But to be fair, I mean, not that I've remotely done a quarter of what you've done by any means, but I get it in terms of, I remember when I first started doing music, I actually, to be fair, I entered a competition as a joke. It was just as a bit of a funny moment. I was like, lol, this would be funny to go back to my friends and say how much I just completely flopped in front of a load of judges. And I'd never done it before. And I had to lie to my parents and say how much I really wanted to do music, because I had to pay £5 to enter me into a competition. £5! Disgraceful behaviour. Anyway, went into London. So I had to bluff it and say, oh, really, this is my dream. I love doing this. And I couldn't care less. It really was so far from what I thought I wanted to do. But then when I went in and my parents, bless them, were sort of sat there like, oh, good luck, you know, if you don't get through, it's okay, like, it's fine. And thinking, yeah, they think I'm terrible. I think I'm terrible. I don't think I can sing. Anyway, I went through and I got through to the first round, but they don't see that part.
0: Yep.
1: They're just sat out. And I came back and my mum was, oh, you could just see by her face, prepping herself to go, it's okay. And I was like, no, and I had to wait. And then they called me and they said, Honey, you've got through. So I said to mum, I've got through. She's like, and her face just like, what? And then I go through and I do a few of the rounds and I'm getting through some more. My parents thinking, like, what's, like almost like this must be like real kid style. I really can't. I love her and we want the best for our children, but she's never shown it before. As far as I'm aware, she can't sing. I don't know how this is happening. And then it was only when I actually performed at Brighton's Theatre in front of 300 people that they saw me. And that's when I saw them sort of like, oh, okay.
0: The penny dropped.
1: The penny dropped. Yeah. And although it started as a joke, obviously they couldn't understand the in-between part. So although mine's nothing like yours, again, I saw that penny where it's like, I just kept saying to them, actually, I really enjoy this. And I did. I found the love of it through the competition. Yes. But they couldn't see that side. And it was only that one day it was like, okay, now I get it. I've come to your workplace almost like you sort of said.
0: Yeah.
1: And the pennies dropped where it's like, oh, you actually can sing and there is something in this that maybe we should support you a bit more. and they have been incredibly supportive.
0: Oh, that's good.
1: But you do have that where it's like, you just need that one, come into my office and see what I can do.
0: So oh, that is nice. That is cool. But like I say, it's a, you know, it's an interesting old journey, and it's not a selfish journey, I find. You know, I mean, yes, you have to look after yourself and you've got to, you know, you want to buy a house and pay your mortgage and pay the bills and get married, raise a family and do all that stuff, which is important for yourself and your life that you're in.
1: Yes.
0: But I think coming from that world of pirate radio and, you know, in those early days, you know, like I say, I was sort of 18, 19, 20 years old, spending time on those council estates where you do discover there's a lot of underprivileged people. Mm. You also discover there's a lot of very talented people that don't have the opportunity, or that they're not academic. And you realise that, you know, the world isn't a one-size-fits-all.
1: No, not
0: and,
1: so.
0: And so for me, it's been more than just building a career and doing that side of it, which obviously is important. And in many ways, I think the credentials that you build and the validation that you build makes what you do become more acceptable in the wider domain. You know, when I started off, you know, my career in broadcasting properly, as it were, you know, I was still seen as, you know, they knew I had this piratey background. I couldn't, you know, hide it. So they knew my background, but they were willing to give me a chance. Mm. And I was always kiddo to begin with. You know, that young that young kid and a bit all over the place. And, you know, and like I say, you know, the old ADHD type stuff. If I went in the morning and I had a can of Coke, they're like, oh, no, no one's working with you today. You know, don't you dare drink that, Oz. Don't you dare drink that. I mean, I was like, what was the problem?
1: I'm fine.
0: But, you know, I think, you know, having gone through, you know, so many, in a way, I always say that I feel like I've lived many lives, you know, we'll call it chapters of life. You know, there's been ups and downs in life, some really bad downs, some really great ups. But I've also been fortunate enough to be able to meet people of all walks of life.
1: Yeah.
0: And also I found that in my career, I've also been able to help change the perception of people. You know, when I started, like I say, in my career, I was an ex-pirate. and I was seen that way, and some may have frowned that way. But by the time I left, you know, that environment, I was sitting at a level just one down from the director of the company, essentially. So, you know, so that does say a lot, and it does change people's opinions and the way they look at you and the way they look at things. And I'm thinking, and I've learned that actually, it's not about being manipulative. It's about educating people and raising awareness for people, and also trying to find ways to create an opportunity. Now, it's not always easy to do that, and there aren't all the doors are not open, and you can push hard and still sometimes get nowhere. So, you know, this radio station, Outreach Radio, you know, as much as we love to provide, you know, great music and provide a service on the air, it's an opportunity for people, whether it's our volunteers that are coming in and doing a radio show, whether it's the young people that might get involved. Some of the wacky things we do, like putting a medium wave transmitter on the air, is nice because it's heritage and it keeps the flame alive of an old type of way of broadcasting. But actually, there's an underpinning technology to it that makes you know, building a little radio receiver, which you can build with literally a small, you know, three or four components, and you can build a little radio receiver without a battery.
1: That's nice.
0: You know, and that's the sort of thing that we want to get young people inspired to do, because it might just take a little spark, you know, just an introduction to something.
1: It is.
0: And the young person says, oh, I enjoy that, or I find that really interesting. Because I keep saying with the mobile phones, you know, we're all walking around with mobile phones that are in incredibly complex devices. And people say, I want to write software and be a coder and stuff like that, or write games. And but, you know, we're all walking around in a wireless world. You know, everything's wireless. Yeah. Everything has a radio frequency element to it, whether it's your Wi-Fi or otherwise. Mm. So that skill's not going to go anywhere. I know there's a lot of technology challenges now with AI and people looking at it saying, what's the future going to hold? But there's some things that you're still going to need.
1: So. You're still going to need. And I think it's nice to cherish the things that we do have and actually go in, you know, introduce people into the world that is a little bit outside of that as well. So, and do you know what, I want to dive more into that, because obviously we do have a lot of opportunities here for you know, those our local listeners out there, but we're gonna get a little bit more music on first, and then we'll dive into that because there's something special in that as well. This is Frankie Knight, Even Though, who's also a local artist, and the song is called Even Though, not because he's Even Though a local artist. I made that no sense. This is Frankie Knight. Go check him out.

0: Oh, that was Frankie Knight. And even though playing for you this Thursday evening, it is After Eight at the Loft. You're joined by myself, Charlotte Neal, and of course, Osman, DJ Oz here in the studio, who's provided us with his crazy, insane, wild, I don't know what you want to call it, but it's entertaining and it's so fascinating and interesting. His life, the ins and outs of everything that's gone on, his moments of breaking the law. Who would have thought that? My boss broke the law. Terrible behaviour. But so much to dive into. Now, obviously, you were talking about local and supporting, you know, helping people out. And I think that's what it's all about. You know, the sort of old school term, if you scratch my back, I'll scratch your back. But also, you don't have to do that. Sometimes it's just nice just to help people.
1: You don't need anything back.
0: No, not at all.
1: To be honest with you, if we help someone on their journey, and we may never see it, we may never know. Sometimes every now and again, someone comes back in touch with you. I mean, it's weird in my life. I get people that seek me out, and I just get a phone call or something, and just saying thank you.
0: Yeah.
1: And it's like, oh, this is cool.
0: You just
1: played Frankie Knight.
0: Yeah.
1: You know, she's a lecturer at Solent University, and a little while ago, she teaches the media students, and they were learning about podcasting. And I went there and I did a training session for them all about the Ofcom rules of broadcasting so that they could create content that we could broadcast on the radio.
0: I mean, that's just little
1: things like that. It's just the left field things that I do in there.
0: But
1: it all helps, you know.
0: It makes the world tick by. And I think, to be honest, though, it's also about the fact that, like you said, you don't always have to expect them to give back. Sometimes by just seeing them achieve what you've helped is the giving back in its own way, if that makes sense.
1: I think to myself, if you know, you live by setting an example.
0: Yeah.
1: And if you set an example to a young person and you help them up, you give them a leg up in a way in their, you know, in their search for their career or their knowledge or whatever it is, you hope that one day when their time comes, they'll do the same for the next generation as well. Yeah. And if the world was like that, wouldn't it be lovely?
0: Oh, absolutely it would be. I mean, in a way, that kind of links back to this After Eight at the Loft, really, because that's kind of what me as a musician wants to do. You know, I'm still learning myself in music, don't get me wrong, but I understand that world, I understand the life, and I just want to give back myself, knowing just how difficult it is. I don't expect anyone to give anything back. I want to help you because I've lived it, I've experienced it. It's not an easy world in music. There's not a lot of leg up in there to help you. Often it comes from knowing someone in, you know, money or fame or whatever.
1: Yeah.
0: And so if we can just help that,
1: you've hit the nail on the head there. A lot of things, unfortunately, in life are driven by money or connections. And I think sometimes, you know, not everybody has, clearly not everyone has access to that, especially people from certain backgrounds. So I feel that, you know, if in your own sphere, you know, for me, my little bubble that I live in is kind of radio and stuff. You know, so if within the bubble that I live in, I can actually help people along their way just within the limitations of my sphere of knowledge.
0: Yeah.
1: And if everybody did the same thing within their relevant spheres of knowledge, I mean, how cool would that be? You would get people succeeding, people finding their way, people making less mistakes, people supporting each other. And you know, I mean, this is what, you know, communities are about. And this is why things like, you know, community radio is so important. Because as I say, as I've learned, you know, the long way, but not the hard way, but the long way.
0: Yeah.
1: Is that there is that community in all aspects of this. With radio, I found that, you know, it can touch lives in so many different ways beyond the microphone, beyond being a presenter or being a radio broadcaster.
0: Mm.
1: You know, there's other aspects to it that we do to bring quality to people's lives, just in the things that we put on the air, that we might talk about or that we might champion, whether it's a local charity, something that we may not have a clue about, but we can actually give them a voice and give them the airwaves and raise the awareness that then suddenly someone hears that and says, oh, I could help them.
0: Yeah.
1: And that's all it takes. So what we're trying to do is just create that spark, but 24/7 almost.
0: Yeah. Well, do you know what? That leads to my question, Bev. My question really was going to be to you, why? Because obviously we're Outreach Radio, your truly local radio station. And my question was going to be, why local? Why truly local? But you've almost sort of...
1: Well, that's... I said I worked in a corporate environment looking after the biggest radio stations in the land, but these very same radio stations, I'm sad to say, and I understand business and I appreciate people want to consolidate their businesses, they want to reduce costs, it's all about profit for them, really. And this is where it's a real shame, is that, you know, back in the 90s, well, even before the 90s, when local radio came about. It's something called ILI, Independent Local Radio.
0: Yeah.
1: And these licenses were awarded. And when I say awarded, it was not an application and here you go. You really had to work for that license. Mm. And you had to prove that you had this localness to what you were delivering, that you had your studios in a certain area, that you were going to be, you know, had the funding to be an employer, the facilities to train people with disability access and everything. You know, it was a very expensive proposition to do.
0: Yeah.
1: But then we ended up with hundreds of stations up and down the country in pretty much every town. You know, 1 o'clock back a bit, we had, you know, in Hampshire, we had Win FM in Winchester.
0: Mm.
1: We had South City, or whatever, it kept changing its name, but South City in Southampton. The Key was in Portsmouth.
0: Yeah.
1: Spire FM was in Salisbury. Spirit FM was in Chichester. You had, they were the ones serving those towns. Then you had the regional players, which later on were things like Sam FM.
0: Yeah. Yeah.
1: And you had Power and Ocean, which previous to that they were Ocean Sound back in the days, but they were all about local and they were championing local causes, providing a local service that went beyond the music.
0: It was
1: local information, they're local businesses, they were local employers. But unfortunately what's happened is the corporate sector, They did these acquisitions, companies get bought up, and they bought up, you know, over the years, they ended up forming into these smaller radio groups. So when the big corporate radio players, the two in particular, actually, I'll say it, Bauer and Global, everyone knows Bauer and Global. I mean, the BBC's non-commercial, and they don't go around buying up radio stations, but Bauer and Global effectively went and bought out the radio stations.
0: Mm.
1: You know, Global did it first kind of in, they didn't buy anyone out per se, but what they did back in the 2008, I think it was. They took Power FM and turned it into Capital South Coast.
0: Mm.
1: But then they went around the country and took all those other independent stations and converted them into Capital something.
0: Yes, yeah.
1: And they started, they almost lit the touch paper for the consolidation of radio and, in a way, the demise of local radio.
0: Yeah.
1: And then, of course, Bauer followed, you know, in the pandemic in 2020 when we weren't doing so much radio listening. We were mainly watching the TV and, you know, staying indoors. But they bought up all these local radio stations, closed the offices down, got rid of all the staff, which from a local perspective, that's not... People think, oh, I'm not hearing that presenter anymore, but you've lost local jobs in that company. You've lost the local accountant for the firm, the local HR person, the... Even the cleaner is gone. Mm. You know, there is an entire ecosystem all over the country. And when I say all over the country, I mean every pretty much independent local radio station that was is no longer, and they've all been replaced now by a single national service on the frequencies that those stations were on. And it really gets my goat because, you know, those local stations were there for a reason, but bit by bit they were chipping away and eroding it until eventually all you had was a local breakfast show and a local drive time show. Then it was only breakfast and then they got rid of that and then they just amalgamated it. So
0: such a shame. You just can't... Because you can't... It's not the same, and no one can sit there and sort of, you know, they're not talking in the same way that we do. They're not talking about the community. There is not the same kind of support. There's so much that's missed.
1: Yeah,
0: and I think it's sort of only now, you know, especially with these conversations, that people are realizing that. We've had people come up to us and be grateful for this station. You know, with the shutdown of Wave, I think was really
1: that brought it home for a lot of
0: people.
1: For this part of Hampshire, absolutely.
0: I think so, and I think that's really what took its toll, and everyone was like, what's happening, what's going on, and they didn't, you know, it just,
1: The thing that really, really got my goat, actually, was young people. Because if you were a young person interested in media or broadcasting, you would go to your local radio station for a week of work experience.
0: Yeah.
1: And they're all gone. I mean, there's a BBC down in Southampton and there's a limited amount of intake that they can handle.
0: Yeah.
1: Got the ITV in Whiteley, which is doing local news mainly over there. And then the rest of it's all played out from centrally. So if you're a young person that is interested in working in media, where the hell have you got left to go?
0: You
1: know, there's what? 10 presenters on, you know, what any one of the national stations. You've got to be like a needle in a haystack. I mean, yes, we know someone that has made it.
0: Yeah, we do.
1: Young Zafia, who was with us during lockdown, is actually, you know, working on Capital Dance. She's got that career. But I look at it, I think that's great. And it makes me very happy and excited for her. But I also look at it and think, well, what about the next generation? You know, who's, you know, unless you're going to leave Hampshire and go and move to London or Manchester.
0: But it's still hard to get into.
1: Well, it's hard to get into as well.
0: You can move your life and try and change things, but it's not guaranteed.
1: No.
0: They don't make the stages in getting in aren't easy anyway.
1: No,
0: so you've got to fight that as well in order to get there. So you've got a double battle on yourself.
1: Yeah, you have. Well, it's more than that. I mean, you've got, you know, you've got the lack of the local opportunity. You've got. Yeah, it's just tough all round, really, isn't it?
0: It is. But touching on what you've said as well is, you know, when I was at school, they never spoke about. I remember we were given a list of jobs, of things to, you know, pick one of these, see which one takes your fancy, and do a little bit of research on it. And they were all your standard jobs, which are great. But it was like there was no opening your eyes to these intricate or different kind of jobs. No talk about radio.
1: No.
0: It was only because I'd done music and I was being asked to be on interviews to talk about myself and my music and my songs that I sort of, my brain sort of flipped and went, hang on a minute, maybe I could be on the other side. Maybe I could do what you do because I find this quite interesting. But had I not done music, maybe I wouldn't have known. And so it's like, well, okay. What's the other option? Well, then maybe you would stumble upon these radio stations, but there isn't enough anywhere. So you've lost both sort of avenues of school. Hopefully schools are sort of improving that, which we've spoken to a few, and I know they're developing, which is fantastic to see because I didn't have that. But for me, it was a case of, you know, I look at it now and I think, hopefully schools are putting into their education, because apart from ourselves who are pushing ourselves out there, there's no one else to try and educate these, you know, these up-and-coming children.
1: No, and
0: in,
1: you know,
0: any other way, it's, that makes
1: it is,
0: sense.
1: It's very frustrating. I mean, you know, we work closely with some of the colleges and schools, and we take, you know, quite a number of young people in for work experience, which I'm glad we do. You know, but we are so resource constrained as a you know, we're a volunteer organisation predominantly.
0: Yeah,
1: we're not cash rich. You know, we don't have massive financial backers. I wouldn't sell the soul of the company to a financial investor who took over the company and took, you know, and changed what it is and turned it into a corporate enterprise. So we're kind of, in a way, I'm not saying we're stuck between a rock and a hard place. I mean, we've got opportunity.
0: Yeah,
1: I mean, we've been fortunate enough to have an Ofcom grant that's allowed us to have someone that can, Charlotte, who should focus on business development, and hopefully help us realise some revenues, which will enable us to do more.
0: Yeah,
1: because
0: yeah,
1: I think that, you know, if we can push the, you know, push ourselves harder as an organisation, not only can we be an exceptional broadcaster, we can champion the cause for local in every shape and size.
0: Yeah.
1: You know, we've got 5 radio stations on the air deliberately in order to make sure that we've got something as much as we can afford for every area of the community. So there is the potential to have something there for everyone. But we're going out and we're doing outside broadcasts, we're trying to partner with local organisations and trying to seek sponsorship, because that enables us to fund more. You know, the company's run as a not-for-profit. We're not interested in, you know, shareholder dividends and things like that. We're interested in reinvesting money back into the business so that we could potentially employ people, so that we can actually go out there and do even more that is beneficial to the area that we live in, that we all live in. And it's a tough one. I mean, you know, some radio stations are lucky they get donors that gift them huge amounts of money. It's like,
0: I mean, if anyone out there would fancy that.
1: Yeah, I know. There's a station down along the coast which they target a much older demographic, and the chap who runs it was telling me recently that they get gifted money in people's wills. I mean, we're not talking small money either. We're talking like enough for them to start ploughing out a national, you know, national coverage. It's like,
0: some people are very, very, very generous out there.
1: There are. I know. If there's anyone generous out there that loves what we're about, then...
0: Not saying to put it in your will, but if you just want to give it to us.
1: Absolutely.
0: We'd be very, very grateful here on Outreach Radio.
1: But, I mean, I think that's the thing. At the end of the day, we are a business. And like any business, we've got the bills to pay, we've got our copyright to pay, we've got our licence fees to pay. You know, there's a lot of cost that comes with running a radio station. But, sorry. That's me.
0: This is the behind the scenes business. You get calls to sort the business out. Do you know what? That was one of my questions, though. Is there something, what is there in radio that maybe people aren't aware of? That they, you know, that sort of, that they don't realise maybe goes on behind the scenes of radio. I like, you know, we've got lots to pay for. I think there's the obvious things that people would probably assume. And then there's the things that people just probably wouldn't even think about if you're not in that world? I know it's a big question, but what is there out there that you sit there and think?
1: This is
0: I doubt
1: this
0: you
1: is
0: probably
1: the time
0: know
1: for
0: that
1: another
0: about
1: radio
0: Reggie.
1: Show.
0: It is.
1: Well, I mean, just to give an example, if we look at our chain, you know, from start to finish, you know, we've got our studios. We've got a studio here in Chalmersford and one in West End.
0: Yeah.
1: And that is a very technical operation that's been built and needs to be maintained and looked after. You know, it needs a good level of technical expertise. There's a lot of IT systems in there now. You know, we're streaming on the internet. We've got our website and catch up and all that kind of stuff that requires software development through to managing servers and doing all that kind of stuff. Yeah, so that's just one tiny aspect of it. On the completely other end of the, you know, spectrum, if you will, is the transmitter networks themselves. I mean, you know, we're fortunate enough that, you know, and I say fortunate, I mean, we were on the commercial broadcast network at one point, but it was so, so ridiculously expensive that we just couldn't afford to stay on there. And also, the bigger stations didn't like us being on there, so we kind of got bumped off, frankly.
0: Yeah.
1: But now we're running on an independent bunch of transmitter networks in, you know, across Hampshire. Weirdly, though I never intended to, I've ended up getting involved in those because I've got a background in transmitter engineering, so it's natural territory for me, but I've also got a pacemaker fitted, so it wasn't something I intended to do. There's skills that's needed for looking after the transmitters that don't just carry us. I mean, you take the one in Winchester, for example. We're on there. We've got a couple of community stations in Southampton are on there. We've got the hospital radio in Winchester, which is on there. And for me, it's a pleasure to do things and help them, because, you know, I know we didn't talk about this, but you know, just before we went into lockdown in 2020, I had open heart surgery, and that was when Lockdown FM came about, that became Outreach Radio. And I spent a lot of time being ambulanced into hospital. I mean, I'm very lucky to be here, but I know how vital some services are for the hospital. And now I can't change everything within the world of a hospital. It's not my background. But I have learned that having a radio station for the hospital that broadcasts out to people's homes, where people are actually out in the community, they're not all being having to go into hospital, but they stay connected through their radios, and it's a companion, particularly for elderly or vulnerable people. I've realised how important that facility is for a radio station to be able to offer that. So for me, it's a privilege to be able to, you know, maintain and look after that transmitter network. I mean, and fund it, sadly, but that's the way it goes. You know, and have that on air, which, yes, we benefit from it as Outreach Radio, but we ensure that others benefit from it as well.
0: Yeah. I mean, that's wonderful. I think all of that in itself is a wonderful and incredible story, and I can imagine, like you said, it's so vital to have these community radio stations, because it can be quite lonely at times, especially when you are going through those things, I can only assume.
1: Absolutely.
0: And you know, and you're spot on there. It's so needed, and the world ticks by very, very quickly. We've got so much to crack on with, so much to do, that you do forget about these little nuggets, these little gems. Like, actually, these are crucial. While you're ticking over and stressing about whatever that is on that laptop, there's someone else there that needs this station.
1: Well, it's also that there's, I don't believe in radio that there's one size fits all.
0: No,
1: you know, yes, the corporate stations would love to eliminate everyone and only have their radio station on the air if they could, because they're trying to monopolize things as much as they can. But as I said to you, you know, early on in our conversation, I come from that world of, you know, radio stations for all minorities, for every part of a community. And in those days, and I think it's still just as relevant, there were a number, I mean, let's pick a genre, let's say, I don't know, drum and bass jungle, for example, you know, there was dozens of stations playing the same thing.
0: Because
1: what people are listening to and they might enjoy with one isn't the flavour for someone else. So there might be people that love what we're doing on Outreach Radio, but there may be people tuning in going, it's not for me. And I totally respect that, because I do not believe a radio is a one-size-fits-all thing.
0: No.
1: And there's always been local radios that overlap and a level of competition, which keeps us all on our toes and make sure that we're not complacent, and we fight hard to not only maintain our listeners, but also fight hard to serve our communities. Mm. So I think that's an important part of it, really.
0: Outreach Radio and Outreach Gold, although it's under Outreach, itself, but we separated it because we knew that there was a whole, you know, there was a world out there of people that absolutely just love that one particular era of music, and then they'd listen to the rest of Outreach and think, but that's not my thing. So it's like, well, you know, if you're asking for it, we'll give it to you, and it makes complete sense.
1: Exactly.
0: And they're loving it.
1: And also, we've got really good relationships with the other radio stations. I mean, Winchester Hospital, you know, Nigel at Winchester there, we've got a lovely relationship with him. And it was a few months ago, I think, their transmitter went pop. and they were off air. And he phoned me up and I said, oh, you know what, we've got our spare one. He still got it, actually. I didn't get it back off him. But, you know, I was straight away, I said, you know, come and grab it. It's here, it's ready, you know, take it, get yourself back on air. And he was back on air that afternoon, which was a pleasure for me. You know, Zan, who runs Voice FM in Southampton, really lovely chap is Zan. And Voice FM had a problem a while ago. I think their transmitter's getting a little bit old and it was dropping out all the time, kept cutting out. And they were struggling. And, I could sit there. I could be that kind of person that says, let them go off air, because then it leaves the airwaves to us. But I don't mean to sound funny. That's not what we're about.
0: No, you know,
1: if we're here preaching that we're serving the community, those other radio stations are part of our community as much as we are. And
0: absolutely.
1: So Zan and myself, and at that time, it was Carl, our presenter Carl, his son was doing work experience with us, and he came up with me to the rooftop of Solent, I think Solent University in Southampton, which is where their FM antenna is.
0: Yeah.
1: And we went up there, we managed to sort his service out, and he's on the air and it's been working good as gold since then. And for me, that's nice because, you know, one could argue we're all competing with each other, yeah, but no, because we're serving different denominations of the community that we serve. So I think if you've got the knowledge and you've got the ability, you're not going to kick a man when he's down. You're going to get up and help them, actually, and help them succeed. And I hope that, you know, if what goes around comes around, as much as we help them, something good happens to us.
0: And I
1: think, to be honest with you, I've seen a lot of that in our station already. I've seen, when things are getting a bit tough, something happens.
0: Yeah, well, we've had this conversation on many a time when it's like, oh, we just need to get here, we need to do that. And then we'll have another conversation like, you'll never believe. And it's like, there you go, that's what it was. And yeah, and I mean, I could say the same for yourself. You know, I remember I met Oz, we'll go into a break in a second, but I met him through, what was HMV Live and Local back then? And I performed there. And I sort of just put the little nugget in his head. I was like, oh, if you're ever looking for a presenter, you know, I'd done a little bit before. I'd been on previous stations elsewhere. But I was like, if you're looking for everyone, let me know. And that was it. And then eventually we got in contact back and forth, you know, so forth. And then he was like, yeah, all right, I'll offer you a little presenting role, which was Saturdays, 1 to 3 p.m., which I still do on the Neil Deal. And then I was meant to start, you know, let's say sort of next week or whatever. Oz turns around and goes, so did you want to present live at BBC Garden as well?
1: That's right.
0: You threw me straight in the deep end. So not only did he offer me this, which I was very grateful in the first place to even be presenting on Outreach, because I was desperate, I really wanted to work, you know, be on Outreach Radio. I loved it. I'd been listening for a long time, which is also why I went to HMV Live Local, not just from a musician perspective. And then he was just sort of threw me in the deep end, and I'd done it. I had no idea who I was about to present to. I had no idea of the questions. I had to make it up on the spot. Luckily, I did know who they were.
1: Baptism of fire, as they say.
0: Baptism of fire. And that was it. But it was those little opportunities that have led further, and here I am, I'm doing this show,
1: yeah,
0: I'm doing all these things
1: show.
0: So you've offered me a lot of opportunities, which I've always been grateful for, and that's just an example of Outreach Radio in itself, and you know what we're like, and obviously yourself has sort of set that level, really. But loads here, and I'm very grateful, and I think a lot of the team are. And one thing I want to point out as well before we go into the music is Outreach Extra, which is for all of our sort of younger audiences. You know, if you're in school, or you're going into, or you are in college or university, or going into, you know, first employment and so forth, if you're just looking for that, you know, that next thing, you're thinking, I've always wanted to go into radio, but I don't really know what I'm doing. I don't know how to do it. I don't know where to start. That's what we're here for. That is what That's what Outreach Extra is for.
1: Well, we're looking for more presenters for the station, and people look at it, and I think the trouble with the industry is that it's on a pedestal.
0: Yeah.
1: People look at it and go, oh, I can't do that. You know, there's, you know, big name person on that station. I can't do that. And they immediately put themselves in that mindset of, I can't do that, or I can't be that. And it's absolute nonsense. You know, we've got 20 something people, maybe more now, actually, with Gold as well. We've probably got close to 40 people in the business. And I'm not joking when I say that. I mean, take Outreach Radio, just this one station, I think there might be at best not even a handful of people with previous radio experience doing some bits on community radio or hospital radio, something like that. The majority of people on our station had never done radio before, and if you listen to them now, they are so slick, so good. You know, they do some absolutely amazing shows, and they're such experts in what, you know, if they're doing specialist shows or in particular music, they're experts. So they're not just playing any old rubbish whatever the computer tells them to play, or, you know, they're actually just, you know, really hand pick picking the tunes and making it flow, the musical journey, as I say, yeah. it's so nice. So if anyone out there is listening and you are interested in thinking, oh, do you know what, I wouldn't mind having a go at that, don't be afraid, don't right. even worry, we're just normal bods off the yeah. street, you know, we are just normal people, we're not
0: we've got rule breakers as well, like us, so
1: well
0: fine.
1: Yeah, we're not you know, we haven't been through the BBC school of training, we are no. just but normal people that passionate about what we do, I think.
0: It is, and it's the passion that I think will get you far in life, you know, most of the time. If you just put your mind to it and you go for it and you think, I'm going to take any and every opportunity that I can, that's all you can do, and you'll follow through with it. So please do jump on board if you can, or if, you know, you're someone who's, you've got family, friends, anyone, send them our way, please do, because this is the opportunity, and you'll learn from the people on the job.
1: We see it in real life, and we've had young people join us, and when they've come on board, even though they're keen, they're also nervous as hell.
0: Yeah.
1: They don't quite have their voice, they don't have the confidence, and they're finding their way, but I'm not kidding you, in a short space of time, especially young people, they adapt and change
0: very quickly.
1: So quickly.
0: Yeah.
1: But, you know, they end up really shining, really confident. They can stand up in front of people and present themselves. It's a life skill. It's a skill that will serve them for the rest of their life. And, I would urge anyone that's interested in getting involved,
0: please
1: give us a shout.
0: And absolutely. On any of our stations, that is, in fact. So please do get in contact with us.
1: If you like classical music, if you like dance music, if you like oldies, if you like new stuff.
0: New, like, everything. Pretty much everything. We've got Station 4 out of film.
1: Near enough,
0: mostly. Yeah. On that note, what we do have is most of the best feel-good music here for you in Hampshire from your truly local radio station, Outreach Radio. Let's get a little bit more music on, but otherwise, we'll come back to you shortly with a little bit of an outro, shall we say, with DJ Oz and myself, Charlotte Neal, on After 8 at The Loft, and then we'll bid you a farewell. But this is, of course, a local artist, which makes logical sense for tonight. This is Mary Red. I'm a Fool, playing for you next.

0: That was Mary Red. I'm a Fool, one of our truly local artists here on Outreach Radio, your truly local radio station. Please do check out all the artists that we played today. We're very, very grateful. You know, as we always say, go out and give them a listen. Add them to your playlist. Download their music. Just because, exactly like the radio station, they need their support as well. So please go and do a little bit. It will be fantastic. Obviously, we've got DJ Oz in the house.
1: In the house here.
0: On Outreach Radio, after 8 at the Loft, unravelled on everything, to be honest with you today. We've covered a lot.
1: It's been different, hasn't it?
0: It has been different. I've loved
1: different,
0: it.
1: Different to our normal output, I think.
0: It is. And I feel like, to be honest, we could probably do about 10 more shows because there's so much to uncover. Maybe we will one day. Maybe we'll get you back in to talk a little bit more. And if you do maybe have any questions, anything that, you know, sort of that golden thing that stuck out to you and like, I want to know a bit more about that, let us know. And then we can dive a bit more into that. It is Unraveled at the end of the day tonight. That's what it's all about. After 8 at the Loft, Unraveled here on Outreach Radio. Now, we're coming towards the end, but what I want to throw at you, Oz, is there anything in particular that you want to shout out to everyone out there? Obviously, we've spoken about, you know, giving back to people and helping where we can. We've spoken, obviously, about our stations, Outreach Extra, for those of you who want to get involved with radio, and, of course, with all our other stations as well. But is there anything on your mind that you want to let the people know, should we say? That's a big question, and I'm throwing you on the spot
1: We've talked about a lot of stuff tonight. I think, you know, from an Outreach Radio perspective, I think, you know, there's a lot that goes on behind the scenes that, you know, we haven't spoken about. Some of it technological, some of it not. It's just so much stuff. And we are always, I think the main thing I would like to shout out is anyone that's up for helping us, really.
0: Yeah.
1: You know, we're trying to really raise the bar on the station, and we keep raising the bar, and it does work. And it's thanks to, you know, the people that come and join us, the volunteers that are doing their bit in their own, you know, whether it's a big way or small way, it all contributes, even if it's a short amount of time. And, we know there's things we'd love to be able to do more of. You know, we want to do more with social media. We want to do more with our online presence. We want to get more, you know, really good programs on the radio that, you know, or music genres that are not being represented. You know, if you're into, I don't know, folk music, for example, you know, we'd love to hear from people that have an interest in a particular music that might be up for doing like an evening show where we can actually zoom in on something that isn't getting represented in the mainstream, but we've actually got an opportunity. I mean, this is the thing that I think I do want to say, is that, you know, we're on the airwaves. You know, we've got our frequency, we're on the airwaves, we're a resource for Hampshire.
0: We are.
1: That we're not, you know, just there talking out to you just for the sake of it. We're here because we are trying to make a difference and enrich the lives of people across our coverage area. We're not expanding to try and be a national station. We've got absolutely no interest in that. What we're trying to be is Hampshire's finest.
0: Yeah.
1: Serving the people of Hampshire and being the voice of Hampshire. And we want people from Hampshire to come and join us and help us make this even more successful, really, is what we're looking for. So it doesn't matter what your background, what your skills are. If you think, oh, you know, maybe I can help in some way, just drop us a note. Just drop us an email. info@outreachradio.co.uk is the email address.
0: Yep.
1: Just drop us a note and, you know, we'll just give you a call and we'll have a chat. And I'm sure there's things that, you know, that you can be done because, as I say, we've got people from all walks of life on our station doing all kinds of different things, and it's fantastic. So we want to keep that happening, really, I think.
0: I agree. I think you hit the nail on the head with that one. Absolutely. So please do, as you know, if you want to get involved, make sure that you do contact us. Of course, head over to our website as well, and all the details will be on there. Anything that you want to find out, any information. Now, I feel like I've got some, I was going to call them quick fire questions. Don't know if all of them are quick fire, but we'll end with these

0: quickfire questions. The first one, like I said, not so sure it's 100% quickfire, but what's the radio equivalent of winning the World Cup? Someone sent that in today, so I thought I'd throw it back on you.
1: What's the radio equivalent of winning the World Cup?
0: So I guess what they're probably trying to say is that feeling, you know, when you've like, we've won the World Cup, what's our win? But I guess it's really, you kind of answered it with a lot of the things.
1: Do you know what? I think in some ways, I'm not saying we've fully achieved it. It's not a one-win thing. You know, I mean, I suppose you could argue the World Cup is only as good as it is for 4 years. You know, for us, I think, you know, we've had some major, I mean, the fact that we're even on the air, you know, we started in a pandemic under a temporary license. We managed to make it permanent. You know, we've managed to get a load of people in. We've managed to build studios. Every single step of our journey, every time we come on air in a different area of Hampshire and we activate our service in that area, or we launch a service that helps a demographic of people like Outreach Gold, you know, and it's got a life of its own now, you know, a whole bunch of presenters on that station doing their thing and doing it so well, you know, we keep getting these wins. I mean, it's not the World Cup, but we're just, you know, it's almost like I'm not a big football person, but it's almost like it's being in the Premiership and we just keep winning.
0: And
1: I hope that will continue, but you know, it does take a lot of hard work.
0: It does.
1: I mean, nothing happens, you know, for nothing. You know, it takes a lot of hard work, a lot of effort by every single person on this station. Yeah. You know, whether they're doing a show once a week for a couple of hours or doing something every day, you know, they're putting in a conscious amount of effort, you know, giving up their time to do it. And I think everybody contributes to doing that, really. But I wouldn't say there's one big World Cup win, no.
0: No, it's lots of wins that make it a big win.
1: Lots of wins. And I think for us, that is the way we are. I don't think we're going to be looking for that one big thing. No. I think for us, we're trying to touch different parts of the community. We're trying to help charities. We're trying to help, you know, young people. We're trying to help education. We're trying to support local businesses and make advertising affordable to them rather than being stitched up by the monopolies, you know. So, you know, we're touching every aspect of the people and the lives of our area. And and every time we touch a life or a person or a business or an entity that benefits from what we do, that's a win, isn't it?
0: It absolutely is, 100%. And, you know, like you said with the advertising, is that we're trying to make everything as affordable, because now more than ever, everything is so expensive. It's hard and everyone's struggling. Yeah. You know, like you said, we're majority is volunteer anyway, and we're trying to, you know, we're just paying the things that we can and we need to. So
1: This is where, you know, with my business hat on, you know, we're very careful to architect this business to have very low overheads. You know, we're based in community centres, not only because it's financially better for us, but because we're in the heart of the community. We're accessible. We're not in some, you know, ivory towers, literally somewhere where people can't see us or find us. We are right in the heart of our communities. We're heavily volunteer based. We keep our costs as low as possible. We use a lot of innovation and we do a lot of in-house technical development. I mean, we just recently saved ourselves thousands of pounds by developing our own system, which I'm not going to go into now because it's really ultra geeky techie. But, you know, we had this ambition to do something. The cost of buying this product to enable us to do it was going to cost $5,000. We just don't have $5,000.
0: No.
1: So we ended up putting our heads to it, or, you know, I did.
0: And, I was going to say, Oz, again, going back to his tech, he sat there going, I'm going to try this. I was like, yeah, all right, okay. And he's explaining. I'm like, yeah, good. And then he goes, I've done it. And you just sit and think, how? Like, how do you do it?
1: We sit in the office in the daytime together, Charlotte and I, and Charlotte's here with a more commercial focus. I'm there overlooking the business, but I go into my technical mode as well, and I'm telling her all this stuff, and bless her, she's going, oh, that's really cool. I do sometimes, I know what I'm like sometimes, you know, I do this to my wife all the time. She's like, oh, for God's sake.
0: I find it more fascinating that you sort of just casually like, I think I've done it, and you just sit there and think, the way you spoke was, it's this really technicalness, and to you, yes, there is, you know, it's not an easy thing. There's a lot that goes into it, and I don't want to take away from that, but you do, you're like, I've done it, and it's just like, of course you are. Like, it's just, you know,
1: it's another win. I mean, the fact that we've done something that, like I said, would have cost any other radio station $5,000 to do what we've put together. It means that we don't have to recover £5,000 at the behest of our advertisers and our customers. We can actually offer them brilliant rates for something that they can't even get from any other radio station. But that's a Another story for another day.
0: Yeah, another story for another time. Okie dokie. One more question, which is a really random one. These ones that, by the way, have been sent in from our listeners. And the last one, before we leave you guys and send you to bed, is one artist. What is one artist to you that's been really underestimated throughout the years?
1: Underestimated. Oh, there's so many.
0: I know.
1: I mean, I listen to a lot of niche genres, and you know, there's loads. I mean, I wouldn't know where to start with it. I mean, I do.
0: Mine. I spoke about this on last week's show. Mine was Just Go by Lionel Richie and Akon, and it sort of came around, but it disappeared. I thought it was going to go into the charts, and it sort of just didn't really linger that long. And a lot of people have forgotten.
1: I find that so hard to answer because I listen to so many genres. I mean, you know, one minute I'm listening to drum and bass and jungle, the next minute I'm listening to classical and opera or folk music, and I literally dip in and out of different genres depending on my mood. And you know, and I don't know how my family puts up with the car journey maybe when I'm flicking between things the way I do, but underrepresented is a tough one. I would say there are some artists out there that are quite big in their scene, but people haven't heard them. And also I find international music, even if it's in a foreign language that I don't understand. So, you know, there's the internet, you can Google it and see the lyric translation on it easily enough. And there are some amazing international musicians out there that when you latch onto them, I mean, one of my favourite singers is an Italian artist.
0: Really?
1: She's like the queen of pop in Italy, I think, by the name of Laura Pausini. And, you know, she's absolutely amazing. But then the other day when we were sat in, you know, in Romsey, and there was that kind of like a little folk band when we were having lunch. I mean, I love that kind of bluegrass kind of style of music. And so I said, Alison Krauss and Union Station. And, you know, their music, I mean, my God, when they collaborate and you've got, you know, Alison singing and Dan Tominski doing his thing, and oh my God, it's magical. Just a different level. I mean, I could sit here and reel off musicians and artists from every genre that touches my life and tell you that is a go-to song or go-to artist.
0: Agreed.
1: It's too hard to answer, though.
0: No, agreed. But do please keep sending on through all these questions. We do enjoy them. Puts the challenge there for us when we've got to try and think about them. Absolutely. One person I will shout out, though, is Tori Kelly. It depends how you take it, really. But for those of you who know Tori Kelly, she's an American musician, and I think she's actually, I would say, of this generation, or this whatever you'd call it, I'd say she's probably one of our top musicians of all time, but not enough people know about her. I think that's partly her choice, but there you go, maybe check her out. Anyway, that is all from us this Thursday evening. It's been a pleasure having Oz on with us today, so thank you for joining us.
1: It's a pleasure.
0: It's been a fantastic listen to your life story. I think a lot of people are going to be very interested, and
1: loads of people have gone to sleep now. Oh, that's good nighttime listening.
0: No. No, I think probably left them with a lot of questions, like myself as well, but for all the right reasons. But as always, thank you so much for tuning in with us. We are very, very grateful here on Outreach Radio, any time of the year, day, week, month, whatever you want to call it. But that is all from us this evening. Have a good rest of your evening, whatever is left of your evening. But we will be back for the rest of the week as well, and don't forget, I'm here tomorrow in my new slot at 1 till 3 p.m. Thursdays, Fridays and Saturdays, The Neil Deal with Charlotte Neil. So if you fancy listening in and tuning into that one, we'd be very, very, very grateful. But we will leave you with this, Eurythmics, because although they're famous, again, I'd advise you to do a little bit of research on these guys, because they've done their runnings of working their way up as well. So this is Eurythmics and Sweet Dreams. And I thought it was a perfect song to
1: end. That's a good one.
0: Sweet Dreams. I'm good, and I...

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Great stuff. DMA's Killing Time and some classic Lars before that, kicking off this week's Awesome Mix radio show. It was There She Goes. How you doing? It's Emma Scott here for the next couple of hours with the Dead Reds to come, Michael Botte Band. We got the new one from Kasabian, some classic Stevie Nicks as well, and now the brand new song from Teddy Swims. This is Breakup in Reverse.

Loving That is the new one from Kasabian, Superpowers, from their upcoming 9th studio album, Act 3, which comes out in September. Before Kasabian, I played you Pika Is My Name with one of the tracks from their double A-side single, In A Breath. It is the Awesome Mix Radio Show. Hello, how you doing? It's Emma Scott here, and now time for this week's Lost Gem. It's a song that did well back when it was first released, but it doesn't seem to get played that much on the radio these days, so let's try and remedy that now. This week is a song from the UK's Edward Ball, who's led many bands and projects from the late 70s upwards, and he was an executive at Creation Records as well. The song I'm going to play here is from 1996. I played it on the radio loads back then. It only got to number 57 in the charts, though. Should have got much higher. It's Mill Hill's Self-Hate Club, this week's Lost Gem

0: That's the new one from Mark Emsley's Wish I Could Hate You. It's all about the struggle of letting someone go who is never fully there. It's pretty emotional, isn't it? He's been in the music industry for decades, but now just releasing music under his own name and doing rather well with it as well. And if you're releasing new music and you'd like to get it played on this show, upload now to getradioairplay.com. Looking forward to hearing your music on there soon and getting it played on the show. Great tunes on the way. We've got the new one from Esplanada and some classic Stevie Nicks too on the Awesome Mix radio show.
1: No, I can't take one more step towards you.

tunes and the new bands on this show, but we love the oldies as well. And that's a classic bit of Stevie Nicks for you. Edge of 17 on the Awesome Mix radio show. It's Emma Scott here every week right here. Plenty to come and our awesome 90s track as well this hour. Maybe one that you've picked via the website awesomemixradioshow.com. And onto a new track now from a band called Esplanada from their Ride or Die EP. This is the new single. It's called Back to the Way It Was on the Awesome Mix radio show.

0: one of California's tenderest songwriters. That's from his fourth album, Sweet Fortune, which is out now. A little country-tinged tune called Virtuoso. Here's Ryan Beatty, and he will be on again, I'm sure. Fast approaching hour number two of the Awesome Mix radio show, which I'll be kicking off with The Strokes, and I've got the brand new single from U2, which is great. And of course, so is the awesome 90s song this week, as chosen by Maybe You.
1: Awesome Oldies.
0: And if your name is Pete Childs, thank you ever so much for your email via the awesomemixradioshow.com website. You've gone for a big tune from the Charlatans, which apparently takes you right back to 1990 when you were doing your A-levels and seeing them live for the first time, although you said you can't remember much about it because you'd have too many beers. You were living the dream. Well, they're back, so you can get to go and see them play live again. Maybe stay off the beers this time, Pete. It is the only one I know, and it's the awesome 90s track this week on the Awesome Mix Radio Show.

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That's a great start to the second hour of this week's Awesome Mix radio show, The Strokes, Last Night. That song about 25 years old now. And you just heard the new one from U2. It's called Street of Dreams. What an absolute delight. And don't forget, if you want to get your own music played on the Awesome Mix radio show, upload it to getradioairplay.com and I'll go and check you out, just like I did when I found this one for the UK's Model Citizen. This is great if you like the Verve and the Stereophonics, which I do. This is called Letters, and it plays on the Awesome Mix radio show.

From their upcoming album, King of the World, it's Sweet Gorilla with Feels Like I'm Still in Love. It's available now. It's been produced by Youth, that one. And Brandon Flowers before that with Plans on the Awesome Mix radio show. And last week on the show, I talked about that new version of Torn, the one that you might know from Natalie Imbruglia having a massive worldwide smash with it. Well, that song's been released by quite a few people and we'll be hearing them soon. And I've got some Shine Down as well on the Awesome Mix radio show.

beautiful Shine Down with Second Chance and Take That Sweet July. Before that, on the Awesome Mix Radio Show. Hello, how you doing? It's Emma Scott here. And if you did listen last week, you might have heard me play the new dance version of Torn, which of course was made famous by Natalie Imbruglia. And I mentioned that she wasn't the first to release that song. So let's have a quick listen to the original from 1993 that was released by Lis Sorensen. And back then it was called Brunt, which means burnt in Danish. And it sounded like this. Nice. And then in 1995, Edna Swap released an English version of the track. I don't know him anymore. There's nothing where he used to lie. Lovely. And then the following year, Tareen Rain did her version, which was a massive hit in Norway. Nothing's fine, I'm torn. I'm on. And then came the Natalie Imbruglia version in 1997. It's just a great, great song, isn't it? But now we've got a totally different cover of the song by trance producer Lost Witness. He's got Lauren Twigg on vocals, and this is the version of Torn for 2026 on the Awesome Mix Radio Show. I

Ashton. It's the new one from Cassie Ashton. It's called Bratmobile on the Awesome Mix radio show. It's Emma Scott here. 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And he's on the way shortly on the Awesome Mix radio show.

sounding so fresh on the radio. Richard Ashcroft, Come On People, We're Making It Now, and it's nearly 26 years old, because I remember listening to that song on the way to the hospital, just about to have my first daughter, who is now nearly 26. Loving Richard Ashcroft on the Awesome Mix radio show. Loving a bit of rockabilly next from Daryl Higham from his Hell's Hotel album from 2017. This features Imelda May on backing vocals. It's Turn Around and Go on the Awesome Mix radio show.

0: I try and play as much Stephen Wilson Jr. on the Awesome Mix radio show as possible, and that's a big tune from last year called Gary, and we are nearly done for this week, but I will be back same time, same place, right here next week. And of course, there's always time for an awesome 80s track, as chosen by maybe you.
1: Awesome oldies.
0: And thanks to Brett, who's been in touch via the awesomemixradioshow.com website contact form to make his suggestion. And he's going for his favourite band of all time. They are The Cure. And it's a song from 1985 from the Head on the Door album. Great album. So many great tunes on there to choose from. But Brett has gone for In Between Days, which still sounds so fresh. Enjoy this, Brett, and I'll catch you next week. Have a great week. Lots of love.

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8: An 18-year-old has died at a reservoir in Greater Manchester. Police found the man unresponsive in the water at Doveston Reservoir in Oldham as he was pronounced dead at the scene. Inquiries are ongoing. A 26-year-old man arrested on suspicion of murdering former MP and MEP Anne Widdecombe has been released from custody and is no longer part of the investigation. The ex-Tory prisons minister was found dead at her home in Hayter on Dartmoor on Thursday after sustaining serious injuries. And England fans will be able to stay in the pub until after Saturday night's game with Norway is over. The government say pubs can stay open until 30 minutes after the final whistle has blown. England's Nico O'Reilly says the team know it won't be an easy match.
9: Yeah, of course, they've done very well creating history. They've had a great tournament and we know they're a good team with excellent players all around the pitch. And yeah, I don't think we really focus on favourites and who's better at this, who's better at that. We just go into the game with a game plan.
8: That's the latest from Radio News Hub. I'm Holly Hughes.
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0: Well, a very good morning and welcome along. 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Many thanks going out to Jodie and Gigi for looking after you this morning. They will be back next weekend with more fun and games and great music as well. Now it's Saturday the 11th, and do you know what that means? It means Beggars Fair in Romsey. You might have heard us talking about it on the radio all week. Well, I am sat here in Romsey right now, funnily enough, in the Bishop's Blaze pub in Romsey, where we are starting our journey traversing the Beggars Fair. I am joined by Charlotte Neal. Good morning, Charlotte.
1: Hello.
0: She is by my side and she'll be here for her show as well later on.
1: Absolutely, yeah, looking forward to it.
0: And also joined by Ollie.
2: Good morning.
0: Hello, Ollie. How's it going? Back from uni?
2: I am, yes, I am indeed, and coming straight to the Beggars Fair.
0: And all ready for the summer. All ready for the summer.
2: Yes.
0: Excellent stuff. Well, we've got some great music lined up for you this morning. We're going to keep with a reggae feel, but to make it nice and easy, as we're going to be talking in and out of today's show as we mooch around the town of Romsey and look at what's happening in the Beggars Fair. For this first hour this morning, I'm going to take you back in time from the years, 1980, right up to about 1992. There's some real popular reggae classics coming up for you during this hour. In the second hour, I'm somehow going to try and give you the reggae charts top 10, because we have got a brand new number one in this week's chart. We're just going to have to hang tight till midday or thereabouts to find out more about that. And then we're going to go island hopping, and I'll tell you what, I have got some excellent tunes lined up for you. We're going to focus today on the tropical island of Haiti and their top three songs. And I've got to tell you, there is one artist who is doing it. She is there in the number one and two spot in the charts at the moment, and the songs are just lovely. So hope your French is good, because that's going to be coming up a little bit later on. But as I said, we're going to be here in Romsey, mooching around the town, having a look at some of the things that are going on, talking to some of the bands, talking to some of the venues as well, to find out about what Beggars Fair means to them, and the positive impact that the Beggars Fair has on the town of Romsey. And as many of you know, we have broadcast from the Beggars Fair for a few years in the past, everything from full-blown live broadcasts. But today we're going to do it a little bit differently, where we're going to actually mobile around the town and just tell you all about it. So stay tuned between now and 5 o'clock, really, because I'll be here till 1 o'clock. Charlotte will be here from 1 till 3, and Ollie will be here from 3 till 5. All of us here at the Beggars Fair in Romsey. It is going to be a good day.
1: Very good day. Hot day, but a good day nonetheless. It's music, it's radio, it's all our favourite things. You just can't complain.
0: It's what we live and breathe, isn't it?
1: Absolutely, it is. Love it. Wouldn't change it for the world.
0: Absolutely. And some of you may have heard earlier in the week, on Thursday, Charlotte started a new show after 8 at the Live at the Loft on Thursdays. Not this Thursday just gone, but the Thursday before, she had Alfie Ingram in for a chat, and he's going to be performing here today, isn't he?
1: He is. I think it's around 2:30 he's on.
0: Do you know where he is?
1: Good question. He told me. if I remember, I'll tell you later.
0: Okay, well, we'll dig it out. We've got a copy of the info here, So we'll dig it out, and we're hoping to catch up with him as well. So I'm going to get out of here and get the first song playing. It's Black Slate, Amigo, here on Outreach Radio.

Oh, absolute classic, taking you back to 1980, the sound of Black Slate and Amigo. As I said just a few moments ago to you before this song, we're sat in the Bishop Blaze pub right now here in Romsey, getting ourselves ready to hit the road. It's already hot out there. It's only 11 o'clock, and I'll tell you what, it is scorching hot out there. So if you are coming into Romsey today, or wherever you are across Hampshire, whatever you're doing, do be careful today. Keep yourself well hydrated. Get a hat on your head if you can, and be careful, because it's really, really hot out there. We don't want nobody suffering from sunstroke. It's almost turning into a tropical island here, isn't it? So anyway, speaking of the tropical island, we've got some more tropical style music for you. Next up, we've got Buddy Wailer from 1981 and Roots Man Skanking.

0: Bunny Wailer and Rootsman Skanking, taking you back to 1981 here on Island Vibrations on Outreach Radio. We are going to be chatting very shortly to a gentleman called Martin from the Bishop's Blaze pub, who's going to tell us all about what the Romsey Beggars Fair means to him and his business here as well. We spoke to him a few minutes ago, didn't we, Charlotte?
1: We did, yeah, absolutely.
0: And he gave us a very interesting insight into how important it is for him and his business here. So we'll be chatting to him after this. This is Dennis Brown. Your love's got a hold of me.
2: For the best in Island jams, it's got to be Island Vibrations with